man came up to me and said, Reverend, I really don't want to sound like an eternal pessimist, but I really feel like I'm at the dead end of the road right now. Everything I undertake to do becomes a failure. I try to treat everybody right, and I do all that I can to live right, but it seems like I just have a hard time even making ends meet. And I said to the young man, I said, you sound like a good man. But I wanted to know from him, had he really given his problems, his concerns, had he really turned it over to Jesus? I wondered, have he really had some sincere prayer?

Hallelujah.

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0: encouragement, explanation, and enlightenment to strengthen and inspire you as we both journey through these perilous waters of life. 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

When I look up toward heaven, it reminds me what the word of the Lord says. To be absent from the body is to be present with the Lord. That lets me know when I get out of here, I got somewhere else to go. Years ago, my mommy and my dad sung an old song. 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

0: LeBron Pierce, my son, Zakari Cortez. How many believe?
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1: This year's been unreal. 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
1: 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I love
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5: 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And I told you this before that in a dream, I saw a big clock in the sky. And the hand on that clock was moving, just moving. Everybody was running and looking back. I looked up at the clock, but those hands were continuously moving, and they were so frightened. I'm telling everybody, we want to be sure that we know Jesus Christ, because your eternity depends on it. 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

0: Matthew 4:4 reads, "Men shall not live by bread alone, but by every word that proceeds out of the mouth of God." We're living in very troubling times and dealing with complex situations that are literally driving us to our knees in prayer. God's Word is a sure and stable foundation to sustain us in our daily walk in these uncharted times. Tune in for the Bible verse of today on Monday, Tuesday, Thursday, and Friday at 3:05 p.m. and on Wednesdays at 4:05 p.m. for the Bible verse of the day. I'll be sharing a Bible verse and brief exhortation on the Word of God to give encouragement, explanation, and enlightenment to strengthen and inspire you as we both journey through these perilous waters of life. Isaiah 40:8 says, "The grass withereth, the flower fadeth, but the word of our God shall stand forever." Let's get a daily nugget from the Bible verse of the day right here on WDVA, your great gospel radio station.
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0: You've been so good to me. I just want to take a moment and simply say thank you.
1: Thank you for taking good care.
0: For taking good care.
1: Thank you for being.
0: Thank you.
1: Everywhere.
0: For being everywhere.
1: Thank you for loving.
0: Thank you.
1: Someone like me.
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Everything wasn't going smooth all the time. But I hear David saying, Gino, I walk through the valley. Let me know that every circumstance and situation is not going to last always. 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How many believe the Lord God will make everything all right? 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

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Somebody say yes. Yes!

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0: Matthew 4:4 reads, "Men shall not live by bread alone, but by every word that proceeds out of the mouth of God." We're living in very troubling times and dealing with complex situations that are literally driving us to our knees in prayer. God's Word is a sure and stable foundation to sustain us in our daily walk in these uncharted times. Tune in for the Bible verse of today on Monday, Tuesday, Thursday, and Friday at 3:05 p.m. and on Wednesdays at 4:05 p.m. for the Bible verse of the day. I'll be sharing a Bible verse and brief exhortation on the Word of God to give encouragement, explanation, and enlightenment to strengthen and inspire you as we both journey through these perilous waters of life. Isaiah 40:8 says, "The grass withereth, the flower fadeth, but the word of our God shall stand forever." 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
1: 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And I just want to say, he's lucky to have a brother like you.
2: 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I wake up for him. I know he needs me. 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
8: Give me you. Thus saith the Lord, the heaven is my throne, and the earth is my footstool. Where is the house that ye build unto me? And where is the place of my rest? For all those things have mine hand made, and all those things have been, saith the Lord. But to this man will I look, even to him that is poor and of a contrite spirit, and trembleth at my word. Isaiah 66:1-2.
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5: 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The church that is rooted by God can never be uprooted by man. The pastor is the Reverend Maurice Furrow.

0: Do you or someone you know have a birthday or an anniversary coming up? 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
9: 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You will be blessed.

He was despised and rejected by men. A man of sorrow and acquainted with grief. And as one from whom men hid their faces, he was despised and we esteemed him not. Surely he has borne our griefs and carried our sorrows. Yet we esteemed him stricken, smitten by God and afflicted. And this is the part I lack. But he was wounded for our transgressions. He was bruised for our iniquities. Upon him was the chastisement that made us whole. And by his stripes, we are healed. Hallelujah. We come to tell you tonight about a love

Jesus came that we might have life and have it more abundantly. They carried him to the cross. They whipped him all night long. And he never said a word. Because he loved us. Can I get a witness? He kept dying for you and for me. He knew that we needed the right to sing his praises. And you know what happened? When we talk about his death, I'm glad tonight to know that he died, but something else happened. Can I get a witness? He stayed in the grave for three long days. But one Sunday morning, he got up from the grave. And we like to tell you what.

0: Matthew 4:4 reads, "Men shall not live by bread alone, but by every word that proceeds out of the mouth of God." We're living in very troubling times and dealing with complex situations that are literally driving us to our knees in prayer. God's Word is a sure and stable foundation to sustain us in our daily walk in these uncharted times. Tune in for the Bible verse of today on Monday, Tuesday, Thursday, and Friday at 3:05 p.m. and on Wednesdays at 4:05 p.m. for the Bible verse of the day. I'll be sharing a Bible verse and brief exhortation on the Word of God to give encouragement, explanation, and enlightenment to strengthen and inspire you as we both journey through these perilous waters of life. Isaiah 40:8 says, "The grass withereth, the flower fadeth, but the word of our God shall stand forever." 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

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But one thing I find myself saying,

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7: 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And John says we're living in the last hour, in the last hour. And I told you this before that in a dream, I saw a big clock in the sky. And the hand on that clock was moving, just moving. Everybody was running and looking back. I looked up at the clock, but those hands were continuously moving, and they were so frightened. I'm telling everybody, we want to be sure that we know Jesus Christ, because your eternity depends on it. Where you're going to spend eternity depends on whether or not you know Jesus Christ.
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God said we can have the desires of our heart. And somebody's in need of a financial blessing today. Somebody else may want peace in their life. And somebody out there just wants to feel love. But let me tell you what we need to do. We need to lean on the promises of Jesus. And God promised us we can have what we want to have. All we have to do is speak it into existence. See, saints, I believe it.

0: 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I'll be sharing a Bible verse and brief exhortation on the Word of God to give encouragement, explanation, and enlightenment to strengthen and inspire you as we both journey through these perilous waters of life. Isaiah 40 and 8 says, "The grass withereth, the flower fadeth, but the word of our God shall stand forever." Let's get a daily nugget from the Bible verse of the day right here on WDVA, your great gospel radio station.
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You're an awesome God. 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

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He began to tell the Christian about his experiences, and this is what he said. He said, I've been so sick, in and out of the hospital, just from one sickness to the other. And the Christian said, tell me about it. And as they talked, the backslider said, I don't even think I can get there. And the Christian said, where is your faith?

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The backslider said, I'm in trouble. I've got a case and I'm going to court next week. I don't have a good lawyer to plead my case. And I'm worried, don't know which way to turn. The Christian said again,

생각해라.

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They kept on talking. The man said, and just laying around with the wrong crowd and getting out of the church, I picked up a bad habit. Christian said, well, tell me about it. He said, I think I'm hooked, and it doesn't seem like I can break free. The man said, don't you know God specializes?

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He said, well, my doctor bills have been so high from my sickness and my court case that I've run out of money. I don't draw no Social Security. I'm not on welfare. And I'm down to my last dime. The Christians say that's when God wants to step in for you.

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Maybe you even have a habit and you prayed about it and it just does not seem like things are going to break for you. But I'd like to leave this with you just like the Christian told that man. Try your faith.

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10: We are living in the end times, the last of the last days. And John says we're living in the last hour. In the last hour. And I told you this before that in a dream, I saw a big clock in the sky. And the hand on that clock was moving, just moving. Everybody was running and looking back. I looked up at the clock, but those hands were continuously moving, and they were so frightened. I'm telling everybody, we want to be sure that we know Jesus Christ, because your eternity depends on it. Where you're going to spend eternity depends on whether or not you know Jesus Christ.
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great day in the morning, everybody. It's the Queen of Gospel, Sister Shirley Caesar, looking for that stone that's hewed out of the mountains. Did you like that? And what a way to get this portion of our show on the go as Gospel Gems. My name is Brother Sam Tate, and we're going to be your host with the most for the rest of the hour right here on Gospel Gems and this great radio station. So why don't you get on the telephone and call and tell a friend. In the meantime, we're on the move because there's music in the air. Look at here.

0: It's got to be a blast from out of the gospel past with the Dixie Hummingbirds, everybody, with my daily prayer. Once a day, every day, all day long. Thank you, Lord, for another day. Did you like that? All happening right here on Gospel Gems, where gospel is of splendor. In the meantime, my name is Brother Sam Tate, friends, and guess what? I got some very special guests going to be on the Gospel Gems radio show coming up in just a moment. As a matter of fact, we had a chance to catch up with the youngest daughter of Coretta Scott King and the late and great Dr. Martin Luther King. I'm talking about Dr. Bernice A. King, coming up right after this good word.
1: God bless you. This is Dick Gregory saying hello to my brother Sam Tate, and always listen to Gospel Gems, my brother Sam Tate. We appreciate you, and thank you so much for giving us the inspiration that you give us.
0: Hi, everybody. This is Brother Sam Tate, and I want to talk to you for just a minute while you get your pencil and piece of paper ready. Now, look here. If you're planning to travel soon and would like some of the very best prices anywhere on airfare, cruises, hotels, car rentals, vacation packages, even trips to and from funerals, then be sure to visit www.readytogo.biz. That's www.readytogo.biz. In the meantime, be sure to pass this link along to family, friends, co-workers, loved ones, Facebook friends, and anyone else that you know. The link, once again, for some of the very best prices on all of your travel needs is www.readytogo.biz. 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Check it out and compare prices, then spread the word. You'll be glad you did. Well, hi there once again, everybody. Brother Sam Tate right here on Gospel Gems, where the people are the stars of the show. We are very excited about our special guest right now. As a matter of fact, she's a minister, an attorney, and the youngest daughter of Coretta Scott King and the late and great Dr. Martin Luther King. We're talking about Dr. Bernice King. Dr. King, welcome to Gospel Gems.
2: Thank you. I appreciate it.
0: All right. We're mighty excited about having you here. Let me ask you this right quick. What can you tell our audience about Dr. Bernice King?
2: Well, I'm going to start with not being the daughter of King, Dr. King. I'm going to start with I'm the CEO of the institution that my mother founded to continue his life and his legacy, called the King Center in Atlanta, Georgia. And under my leadership, we are committed to educating and training people in my father's philosophy and methodology of nonviolence as a method of addressing and managing conflict, but also helping to combat violence, not just in the physical sense of the word, but in all forms of violence, whether you're talking about systemic violence, cultural violence, if you're talking about emotional violence, all forms of violence. And so that's how I spend most of my days. I am really devoted to ensuring that people embrace this philosophy and methodology of nonviolence, because I think it is the most excellent way and the best way to combat all of the social ills and inequities that exist in our world.
0: How about that? That's very interesting. And let me ask you this. What was it like growing up as the daughter of your mom and dad?
2: Well, we had a fairly normal upbringing. I was not aware, obviously. I was only five when my father was assassinated. So everything that was happening in the movement that he led, I was just oblivious to. I was a typical five-year-old, you know, playing around the house. And, you know, at certain ages, you get inquisitive. You ask other kinds of questions. But it was a normal upbringing. I knew my mother more. My father and I, the attachment that we did have was a kissing game that we used to play. When he would come off the road, I would run up into his arms, and he had a special place for each one of us for me to kiss. And he'd say, okay, we're going to play the kissing game. And he called them sugar spots. You know, like you tell somebody, give me some sugar back then. So my spot was on the forehead. My two brothers were on either cheek. And then my sister's was off to the side of the mouth. And my mother's obviously was in the center of the mouth. And so I would go around his face. He would call each person's name. And that was just, you know, my way of bonding with him. And very special, because I don't think any of the other children had that particular, you know, game, so to speak. My siblings tell me, especially my sister told me, she's deceased now, but she told me that my father was like her buddy. And so he really saw us as his refuge when he would, you know, come home. We were the ones who gave him an opportunity to let his hair down. He didn't have to be Martin Luther King or Reverend Dr. Martin Luther King Jr. He was daddy. He enjoyed playing with us, spending time with us. And honestly, to me, it was almost as if you wouldn't know he was in the middle of a major movement and dealing with a lot of threats.
0: Well, how about that? And as we get ready to wrap this interview up, Dr. King, as a member of the King family, what words of wisdom did you learn from both your father and mother that we can pass along to our audience?
2: Well, I would say I learned most things directly from my mom. She interjected and lived. I mean, she was not just the widow and the wife, the housewife. My mother was very much an activist involved before my father in the peace movement and did a lot of fundraising through her concerts for the Southern Christian Leadership Conference, which is the organization that led most of the movement. And so when my father passed, there were a few things that she said to me. One, me and my siblings, she said, you don't have to be me, you don't have to be your father, just be your best self. And I say that to people all the time because, you know, we live in such a competitive world. And, you know, I think because of that, some people can get very depressed, feel defeated, and then that leads to, for some, you know, a sense of wanting to kill themselves, suicide. And so I say to people, be your best self. The second thing is she used to always say, somebody has to cut off the chain of violence. And, you know, she would never say you. She would just say somebody. Well, of course, as I've grown up now, I understand that means me, that whatever is taking place, wherever there's a conflict, my role is to try to de-escalate. And that's not easy because sometimes I escalate. I'm going to be honest with you. But I'm learning as the leader of the King Center that my role is to really be that person that kind of levels things out and turn the direction of the conflict so it doesn't get to a place of being violent. And then finally, I would say for me and my father, I just think his whole sense of loyalty to his conscience is very inspirational to me. I was listening to an interview he did with Mike Douglas during his lifetime, and Mike asked him a question about him speaking out against the Vietnam War and being concerned that he had lost favor with President Johnson. And my father essentially said that doesn't concern him. He's more concerned with losing favor with what is true and what his conscience tells him is right and just. And I thought that was pretty powerful. You know, as leaders, I think we should be led by our higher conscience. And that's who he was. And that inspires me and guides me.
0: Well, thank you very much, Dr. King, for being on the show today. This has certainly been an honor and a pleasure. Ladies and gentlemen, we've been talking to minister, attorney, and the youngest daughter of the late and great Dr. Martin Luther King, all happening right here on Gospel Gems, where the people are the stars of the show.
3: Thank you.

0: with nothing but the gospel truth, everybody. That's got to be Joe Lagarde at the Mighty Clouds of Joy, showing each other love. In the meantime, we certainly want to thank Dr. Bernice A. King for being on our special guest show today. And keep in mind what her mom said, be your best self. You keep that in mind. In the meantime, friends, this is Brother Sam Tate. You're listening to Gospel Gems, where playing the gospel is what I do, and I like my job. Got to pause for the calls. Don't you go away. We'll be right back with more Gospel Gems right after these good words.
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8: Hello, everybody. This is the Hoss Man, Bill Allen, from WLAC in Nashville, Tennessee. And now, via a simulated live program, we're going to bring you some of the greatest names in quartet history. So sit back and let the spirit commence.

0: Big Town from the Jim's Mine and the Gospel Jim's Hit Kit. That's the late and great Brother Sam Cooke, along with the Soul Stairs there and the Last Mile of the Way. Did you like that? All happening right here on Gospel Jim's, where gospel is of splendor. And of course, in case anybody asks you, say, listen, don't you know that that's Brother Sam Tate on the radio? We're going to be keeping you company for the rest of the hour. In the meantime, hear these good words.
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4: Timothy 4:3-4 tells us, for the time will come when they shall not endure sound doctrine, but follow after their own lust, heaping themselves teachers, having itching ears. But they shall turn away their ears from the truth, and shall be turned into fables. The time has arrived. No desire for the truth, only following their own way, looking for someone to tell them that living right is too hard. But we must look to Jesus, the author and finisher of our faith. Until next time, this is Evangelist Barry Greer, and these are the signs of our times. It won't be long before Jesus comes.
5: Hi, ladies and gentlemen, this is Huey Williams of the Jackson Southern Airs. We inviting you to always stay tuned to Gospel Jim with Brother Sam Tate. I, Hugh Williams, I'm the one who said it. Do stay tuned.

0: gospel, friends, with nothing but the gospel truth from the CD, Power Pack. That's one done up by the Jackson Southerners, and you know what? It's hard to stumble when you're on your knees. Can I get a witness out there somewhere? In the meantime, my name is Brother Sam Tate in here. So glad that you're somewhere out there, friends. And guess what? That's going to wrap up part number one of the show. That's right. The very best in spiritual and gospel music right here on this great radio station. Don't you go away. We'll be right back with part number two right after these good words.
1: 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Oh.

0: Folks, have you ever had a dream? Something you wanted to do that was deep inside of you, but you never really knew quite how to get it done? Well, this is Bob Rathbun, television voice of the Hawks, the Dream, and ACC basketball, here to tell you that I've got a book that may just be your answer. It's called The Fast Forward Winner. 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Interested? 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And if you do all that, I'll see you in the winner's circle.
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Hey, my gospel friends, did you like that? Telling the truth so she won't have to tell it no more. That's Sister Vicki Winans, and Christ is the answer for you. In other words, if you got the questions, Jesus has the answers. Amen there, Brother Sam. That ain't nothing but the gospel truth. Well, welcome back in, my gospel friend, to part number two of the show. That's right. The very best in spiritual and gospel music right here on this great radio station with yours truly, Brother Sam Tate, in here. So glad that you're somewhere out there. And I just want to know, did you enjoy part number one of the show? Well, we certainly enjoyed keeping you company. Don't move the groove. In the meantime, I want you to get your pencil and piece of paper ready, friends, because it's important that you write down this important phone number coming up, and this important link, as a matter of fact, coming up

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The link, once again, for some of the very best prices on all of your travel needs is www.readytogo.biz. 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You'll be glad you did.

0: Makes you want to pat your feet to the beat. Now, don't it, everybody? How about that? The Swan Silvertones checking in for that spin with a blast from out of the gospel past. And tell God all about my troubles when I'm all alone. You ever been that way? You think about that. Amen. In the meantime, guess what, Brother Sam? We got to pause for the breakup calls. Got to break it up now. Before it breaks us down, don't you go away. We'll be right back to wrap gospel gems up right after these good words.
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8: Hi, friends. This is Joe Lagon, lead singer for the Mighty Clouds of Joy. Just like to let you know that you're listening to Brother Sam Tate with Gospel Gems.

My gospel friends, we certainly hate to have to cut in on Brother Ricky McCrimmon like that. And a friend unfailing, but once again, the old clock on the wall says, Brother Sam, that's all. We've had a wonderful time. You've been a fantastic audience out there, friends. And you know what? We want you to be our special guest again the next time. When once again, we're going to be walking that walk and talking that talk, just like Moses did. Right here on Gospel Gems and this great radio station. But before I go, there's just one other thing I want to know. I just want to know, have you believed and received Jesus Christ as your personal Savior? Well, friends, have you? Well, listen, all you got to do is ask Jesus to forgive you of your sins. Confess with your mouth that you believe Jesus Christ died on the cross for your sins and he now lives. And the only other thing you got to do is ask him on in. That's right. He stands at the door of your heart and he knocks. But you know what? He's a gentleman. He's not going to bogart his way into your heart. So why don't you ask Jesus to come on into your heart just as you are and help you to serve him for the rest of the days of your life? And if you do that sincerely with your heart, not your mind or intellect, but if you do it with your heart, turn from your wicked ways, go in peace and sin no more. You know what? You will be saved. Amen. That, Brother Sam, that ain't nothing but the gospel truth. So until the next time when we can all get together and meet again, my friend, yours truly, Brother Sam Tatum here saying, we're going to do something to you that the devil ain't going to do. We're going to leave you alone. You have a blessed day today. And don't forget, we love you now. Bye-bye.

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0: thinking about a lady. 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A lady that had five sons. This lady was trying to be the mother and father for her boy. But you know how it is. Well, I thought y'all say you were gonna pray with me. You know how it is. I don't care how good you raise your children. If they get around other children that do a lot of wrong things. Amen. Sometimes your children can get accused of doing things that they didn't necessarily have to do.
1: Well,
0: oh Lord, this lady's only son.
1: Yeah.
0: Oh, I need a praying church here tonight, choir. Her only son happened to be in the same neighborhood where a man had been killed. The next day, a police officer came to the old lady's house. He said, old lady, last night a man was killed.

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Yeah. She told that police officer.

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But you take him on, and I'm gonna try to figure out some way to save my child. Oh Lord, Lord, the next day they went to the jailhouse. A few hours before 12 o'clock, that was the designated time that her son was supposed to die. And in those days, way back in the 30s and the 40s, you had to die by a rope. They had to hang you. It wasn't as modern as they do it nowadays. I wish I had a praying church here.

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I wish I had a praying church here.

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Let me say that again with the music a little lower. I don't know where she got the strength from. But about 1 hour before they were to tone the bell and take her son's life, not only they got the strength from Jesus, in that bed, she was old, y'all.

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Oh, Lordy. They was in such a big hurry. They didn't recognize somebody was up in that bell. Remember, I told you this last time. If the bell didn't tone, they had to turn that boy loose. That's why that old lady held on. Oh, I thought y'all was gonna pray with me tonight. Somebody said, go on and tone the bell.

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He pulled three times. And the bell went tone. After a while, he looked around and said, wait a minute.

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The boy pulled away. He was handcuffed, but he pulled the police and the high sheriff with him and knelt down by his mother.

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And I know you didn't do anything wrong. He said, but mama, you gave up your life. I got four other brothers. Ah, she said, but son, don't worry. See, I'm leaving ya. I got to leave ya. But I'm gonna leave you in good hands. Cause I'm gonna leave you in the hands of the Lord. Woo! She said, you free now. Go home and tell my other son. Tell him these words. There's a bright side somewhere. Let me see the hand.

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0: 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Mr. Dothan L. Woodson of Greenbelt, Maryland, entered into eternal rest on Monday, May 11th at Anona Fairfax Hospital in Falls Church, Virginia. Dothan was born in Danville, Virginia on June 5, 1990 to the late Rick Woodson and Emma Gunther, who survives. He also was preceded in death by his grandmother, Roseanne Gunther. Dothan was educated in the Danville City School System. He leaves to cherish his memories, one son, two brothers, two sisters, a special aunt, Angela Adams, and special cousins. His best friend, a host of aunts, uncles, nieces, nephews, cousins, family, and friends. The celebration of life service will be held at 2 o'clock this afternoon for the chapel of J.L. Dobson & Sons Funeral Establishment, 447 Old South Main Street, Danville. Pastor-elect Keontae Clements of the Level Run Baptist Church of Hurt, eulogist. A private burial will be held at a later date. A public viewing will be held 1 hour prior to the service today. The family is asked to assemble at the funeral home at 1:45 p.m. For those unable to attend in person, the service will be live streamed, allowing family and friends near and far to come together in prayer, reflection, and remembrance. Professional funeral services have been entrusted to the staff of J.L. Dobson & Sons Funeral Establishment, 447 Old South Main Street, Danville. 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Eva Edwards Miller, age 91, of Danville, transitioned on Wednesday, May 20th at her residence. She was born May 18th, 1934 in Danville, and was a daughter of the late John Henry Edwards and Eva Williamson Lifford. She was married to the late Clarence Miller. Survivors include two daughters, one bonus daughter, two granddaughters, two grandsons, one half-sister, and a host of other relatives and friends. In addition to her parents and husband, she was predeceased by one daughter. Funeral arrangements are incomplete, but will be announced when finalized. Online condolences may be sent to www.fisherandwatkinsfuneralhome.com. 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Mr. Arthur Frederick Gray III, beloved father, brother, mentor, educator, veteran, entrepreneur, and patriarch of the Gray family, peacefully transitioned from labor to eternal rest on May 11, 2026, at Kate B. Reynolds Hospice Home in Winston-Salem, North Carolina. He was a man of extraordinary wisdom, humor, generosity, and unwavering dedication. And his passing leaves an immeasurable void in the hearts of all who knew and loved him. Arthur was born on May 19, 1941 in Atlantic City, New Jersey, to the late Arthur Daniel Gray II and Ella Louise Bryant Gray, and raised from humble beginnings and learned early in life the values of perseverance, integrity, discipline, faith, and hard work. Principles that became the foundation of his remarkable journey and lifelong commitment to uplifting others. Following his graduation from Carver High School, Arthur proudly enlisted in the United States Army, where he faithfully served his country with honor and distinction for 3 years before receiving an honorable discharge. Through determination and the assistance of veteran education benefits, he continued his educational journey at Winston-Salem State University, earning a Bachelor of Science degree in mathematics with a minor in history. His pursuit of higher education reflected his deep belief that knowledge was one of the greatest tools for transformation and empowerment. Arthur dedicated much of his professional life to education, serving over 35 years as a respected mathematics teacher within the Forsyth County public school system until his retirement. Arthur was preceded in death by his beloved parents, his eldest sister, two brothers, one brother-in-law, and one grandchild. He leaves to cherish his precious memory, two loving children, an adored twin sister, two other beloved sisters, his cherished grandchildren, and a host of other relatives, family, and friends. Visitation for Mr. Arthur Frederick Gray will be held on Wednesday, May 27th at 11 a.m. until 11:30 a.m. at Galilee Missionary Baptist Church. The funeral service for Mr. Arthur Frederick Gray will be on Wednesday, May 27th at 11:30 a.m. at Galilee Missionary Baptist Church, 4129 Northampton Drive in Winston-Salem, North Carolina. Pastor Dr. Nathan Edward Scovens will deliver the words of comfort. Military rites and interment will be in the Salisbury National Cemetery in Salisbury, North Carolina. The service will be live streamed. In lieu of flowers, the family kindly invites relatives and friends to honor the memory of Mr. Arthur Frederick Gray III through a donation to the Alzheimer's Association Memorial Fund. For those who wish to express their condolences through floral tributes, the family respectfully requests potted plants. Condolences may be posted at www.fultonwaltonfuneralhome.com. Arrangements for Mr. Arthur Frederick Gray are entrusted to Fulton Walton Funeral Home and Memorial Chapel, 417 Price Street, Eden, North Carolina. It is with heavy hearts that we announce the death of Ms. Linda Gay Durham, age 78, of Yanceyville, North Carolina, who passed Monday, May 18th, at her residence. Linda was a beloved daughter of the late Dewey Bernard Durham Sr. and Annie Lucille Stevens Durham, and was born July 1st, 1947, in Danville, Virginia. She attended the local public schools and was a graduate of Bartlett Yancey Senior High School, class of 1965. Linda continued her education at Danville Community College, where she received her degree in the School of Dentistry. Prior to retirement, Linda dedicated much of her professional life to law as a legal secretary at Motley Law Firm in Danville. She was an administrative professional who supported lawyers and legal professionals by managing tasks such as preparing legal documents, filing, and handling correspondence. Being skilled and talented, Linda was previously employed at UNC School of Dentistry as a dental assistant in Chapel Hill, North Carolina, and an employee at Cloning Glass in Dan River Mills, both in Danville. Linda was a born-again Christian, fulfilling her walk in love for the Lord as a faithful member of Community Baptist Church in Yanceyville, North Carolina. In addition to her parents, Linda was preceded in death by her sister. Well, two sisters, a brother, and her ex-husband, David Michael Daniel, whom she still embraced as family. Miss Linda K. Durham leaves to cherish her memories, her daughter, her six grandchildren, four great-grandchildren, and a host of other relatives and friends. Condolences may be posted at www.FultonWaltonFuneralHome.com. Arrangements for Ms. Linda K. Durham are entrusted to Fulton Walton Funeral Home and Cremation Services, 219 Dillard School Drive, Yanceyville, North Carolina. Benny Donald Mitchell, age 70, of Providence, North Carolina, passed Wednesday, April 29th at his residence. Benny was born October 10, 1955 in Danville, Virginia, was the son of the late Benny Reese Mitchell and Rachel Ann Pruitt. In addition to his parents, he was preceded in death by his son, Donald Jason Mitchell. He is survived by one daughter, three grandchildren, a special longtime family friend, and a host of other relatives and friends. The celebration of life will be scheduled at a later date. 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Freddie Shea Evans, age 87, of Danville, passed Monday, May 11th, at his residence. He was born May 22, 1938, in Pelham, North Carolina, and was the son of the late Joseph O. Evans and Thelma Adams Evans. He was married to Shirley Clifton Evans, who survives. In addition to his wife, survivors include two daughters, one son, one sister, five grandchildren, one great-grandchild, and a host of other relatives and friends.

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13: 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program that will focus on things that will happen when we focus on God's way, such as family, taking care of our bodies, our ministries, building our character, and so much more that we deal with as women. 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

0: 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I love
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2: Good morning, and welcome back on this rainy, much needed though rain Saturday morning. I'm off of schedule, so I need you to text the listeners, the women that you know that's been following me, let them know that I got off schedule last Saturday, but I was determined to come in here this Saturday. So let them know that Evangelist Ann Fergus is here this morning with Women Focus God's Way. You know, life has challenges, and you don't ever know. I had not planned to not be here last Saturday, but a situation I had to take care of, and I just couldn't make it. And that's life. That's life. But because of the press and the desire to see God's women blessed, I pressed my way. Now, I could have just missed a whole month, but I didn't want to do that. So we're just blessed this morning, giving honor to our Lord and Savior Jesus Christ, that He've allowed all of us, even those of you that are listening this morning, He've allowed us to see this another Saturday for Women Focus God's Way. So I do have a lot of information that I want to share. I'm going to continue on our topic. We've been talking about women and wisdom and how we need that wisdom in our home first. But we, you know what, half of the year has gone by, so we got to move on. You know, I got to kind of close this thing down. I'm going to try to today, because there are other topics that I want to share with the women before this year's out. So I'm excited this morning to just be before your listening ears. But I want to share this with you before I get started this morning. Starting probably, and I'm putting it out here because I know that there are women that's listening to me. I get, encouragement from women all over the listening, you know, the nearby listening areas of Danville and, of course, Halifax County where I live. But I'm putting that out there. The Holy Spirit has inspired me to come up with a program, something called Focus on the Women. And what this is going to be about, I think now with the summer being busy, you know, a lot is going on, I'm feeling led to start maybe October. But I want to put it out to see if I get enough participants. I know down in the area where I live, there are women that really, you know, going through things. And not that we're the doctor, not that, you know, I think that I'm going to be able to heal everything, but sometimes women just need an outlet, amen? So what has been inspired in me through the power of the Holy Spirit to come up with, you know, focus on the women, and what this is going to be is not going to be at a church. You know, sometimes, you know, I'm trying to encourage all women, you know, all women of walks of life, and be there. And, you know, be able to just give them an outlet. You know, it's not going to be a charge. Let me put that out there. The only thing you're going to have to pay for is your gas to get to South Boston, because it will be in South Boston. But what I'm going to do, I'm going to have a panel of women. You know, women that are more experienced than me. I may have some doctors. I may have a spiritual counselor, you know, just wherever God give me favor. And we're going to have a panel. And then some of you are saying, well, I don't want everybody to know what I'm going through. We're not going to do it that way. We're going to have a basket or a box that you drop whatever you're going, that you need answers, that you need to find a way to, you know, get through what you're going through. So we're going to have a panel, and we're going to ask you to write, you know, what questions, you know, I can't answer them all, you know, but there will be a panel of women that what I don't know, they will be able to answer, because I've already communed with some women that's, you know, highly educated, some doctors, some of them have a doctor's degree, and some of them are counselors, and they have agreed to, you know, I'll have different ones each, and it will be on a Saturday. It will be different ones that will come in and be on that panel with me so we can just minister, just bring some hope and encouragement, because it's just so in my heart to do. But what I need you to do, I'm gonna give you this information if you're interested, because before, it won't be at church. It won't be at a church building. I do have a place in mind, but I need to know if you're interested, if you just... You know, send me a text. You can text me at area code 434-446-3351. Send me a text, you know, and I'm going to keep up with the count to see, you know, what I'm looking at for space and what I need to do. Like I said, it's not going to be any charge. We just want to be there for the women. And your questions will be placed in a box. Nobody will know who asking what. Nobody will know. But we're going to have people qualified to answer your question. And what I have in mind, we will do it. We're going to start off once a month, and we'll see how that go. But I do need you to reach out. Let me know that you're interested before I get a larger place, because it's going to cost me. People don't let you use their facilities for free, and I don't mind if I can be a blessing to a lady. If I can, you know, look back and see where that woman was encouraged, it's worth the price to me. We're wasting money in all other ways, but God has put in my heart to just strengthen the women of God. So again, let me know, send me a text, let me know if you know if you're a woman that will be interested. And this is all women of all walks of life, and we're not putting no particular, you know, just anybody that want to be a part of a fellowship where we're just going to talk about and focus on things that we as women need understanding or need encouragement to go through. So text me if you're interested, or you can email me at Clara, C-L-A-R-A, Fergus, F-U-R-G-E-S, at gmail.com. I'm just trying to get a number together, and I'm going to write down everybody that said they're interested, so I'll sort of have an idea of the space that we need. But it's going to be exciting. I believe God going to set women free, I believe. And it's not going to be, I'm not talking about just all, you know, even though it's going to be spiritual based, because we can't do it without the Lord. But it's not going to be just centered around church, you know, just talking about, you know, we need the Lord to help. But I believe if we come together on one accord, I believe just being able to minister your question going to bring, because we're depending on the Lord to give us the answers, the panel. So anyway, I got to move on because I do want to go on my topic. But please reach out and let me know in this area of Danville. Like I said, the only cost will be, and with the price of gas, would be buying gas to get to South Boston. But that's something that God has laid on my, the Holy Spirit has laid on my heart to start maybe October. We'll get through the summer and then we'll go from there. We'll start off and see how it goes before we say how often. So anyway, put that out there. Please let me know if you're interested, because I do need a count of women that are interested. Amen. Amen. So I'm going to go ahead this morning with my subject we've been talking about. We started this year off, you know, about the wisdom that we need. You know, as women, you know, we need godly wisdom. You know, we're finding out in this time in which we live that a lot of our problems as women is that we're not walking in the wisdom. So I started this session off the first of the year talking about wisdom first. Where? In a home. You know, we need to start, the base need to be our home. So anyway, the scripture that I shared this year about wisdom, you know, is Proverbs 14. It said, every wise woman builds a house, but a foolish woman will neglect it and the family. And then the scripture that I've been using that took me to the wisdom is that the fear of the Lord, this is Proverbs 1:7, it said, the fear of the Lord is the beginning of knowledge. But listen, ladies, those that are listening, he said, but fools despise wisdom and instruction. So what that proverb is telling us, that if you're not listening and realize, just realize she's telling the truth. I need to use more wisdom in my life. So that's what we're going to be, you know, I'm going to try to finish this up. We started about last month. It was Women of Wisdom Building Their Home on the Foundation Using Wisdom. So I told you things that you need to do. I told you about the foundation. But today, and the time goes so quickly, today we're going to be sharing about wisdom, what wisdom is saying. Take a look. This is what wisdom is telling me to tell those of you all that are listening to me this morning. Wisdom is saying, take a look at your home and your family. And it's not too late. Listen, women, take a look around. It's not too late to make changes. Amen. Wisdom is saying, take a look at your home and family. And it's not too late to make changes. You know, because I told you that, you know, we as women, you know, we prepare for church, you know, and God expect us to assemble ourselves. We will go to the limit to do the works of church. But a lot of times in doing that, and I found out, home is being neglected. Some of you say, well, you know, I have a husband in the home, and some of you don't have a father, a husband in the home. But still, I told you that there were the place for the woman. God has, God has called the women to, to be the nurture, you know, the nurture of our home. We're the nurture. A lot of times the fathers, I told you, they can't spend the time in the home with the family or the children. A lot of times they're working, especially this day and time. There's a lot of burdens on the fathers. But the mother got to make sure that that family being nurtured. And even doing that, she has to go back to the husband, you know, the companion, the father. Let the father keep, you know, not to take over the home herself, but be in touch with that father, that, you know, that husband. Let him keep him informed of what's going on in the family. So God expect us as women to be the nurture. The first thing in the wisdom is the things of God and his son. Okay, I see what I wrote down. Sometimes I be jotting so much stuff and can't even read my own writing. The changes we're talking about, it's not too late to make changes. And then I wrote down the first thing that we can do, you know, we got to recognize that we can't do none of, we can't have wisdom. We can't do the correction. We can't be the mother. We can't be the wife. We can't be the daughter, the sister. We can be none of these things without the Lord's help and through his son, Jesus Christ. So that must be the first thing we got to do. Listen to me, women. Somebody need to hear this. The first thing we got to do, we're talking about, it's not too late to make changes if you use the wisdom. You know, things may have been messed up. I've shared with you some areas that you need to, you know, change the foundation and rearrange things. But I'm here to let you know this morning that it's not too late. You know, the first thing we got to do is live by the word of God and doing things his way. Now, you know, a lot of you are saying she always take us back to that. That's the only way to take you back. Because if your focus is not on, Lord, I need your help to get through that. I need your help with this son. I need your help in this marriage. I need your help with this daughter. I need your help with these grandchildren. If you don't recognize that your help got to come from the Lord, and that's the wisdom that you need. You even need that wisdom to recognize how needy you are for the things of God. So you gotta do it. You gotta, you know, make up your mind. God, I want my home changed. I want you to intervene in this son. I want you to turn things all the way around in my house, in my marriage. And in order to do that, we gotta live by his word. We gotta go back and pull out scriptures that will pertain to what we need. That's the first thing we gotta do to make changes, but it's not too late. You can do that. Wisdom is saying, take a look at your home and family And it's not too late to make changes and recognize that we got to do it his way. Amen. The second thing that we got to do that's not too late to make a change is our first ministry. Hello. Hello. And I know I'm going to get in trouble on this one, but I'm going to say it like this. We're not talking about this area because we don't have these problems. Our first ministry is always, listen to me, women, the first ministry is always to be our family, our husband, our children, if you're raising your grand, you know, that got to be our first ministry. We can't throw them aside because, you know, and that's not putting, I just told you God had to be first. So it's not saying that they got to be priority over the Lord, but it's our first ministry. Let me prove it to you. 1 Timothy said, to be able to govern, go back to 1 Timothy and read it. I'm not pulling this stuff out of my head. We got to be able to govern our home and our family. You know, that's the first thing. We got to be able, you know, we can't, and you know what, sometimes I believe that's why we're not seeing the hand of God in when we get into his sanctuary, when we come in, sometimes the services can be so dry, we got to be pumped, and the musicians got to make certain music, and, you know, do all, because we leave home, and our home in a mess, we leave home, you know, some of us, you know, we so focused on getting to the house of God, we don't recognize that son, you know, that son need help. That son needs some time spent with. That daughter is hurting, you know, and these can be grown, you know, I'm not talking about the little babies, because the young children, I'm hoping that you're still able to say, I'm taking you with me. But they are the young adults' children that's still living in your home. And you don't know what they're going through. To stop right here, I'm going to share this. There's a situation going on in my county in South Boston where this young man had done awesome in school. He got a football scholarship, you know, playing. I can't remember the school. Playing sports in Texas, I think it was. I don't know. He had got a scholarship. Well, they were saying, my goodness, the time is going fast. And long story short, he came home and, you know, they were saying that the scouts from the NBA or NWA, I get that mixed up, had been looking at him, meaning that in 2027, or, you know, he could go to the pro team. Came home last week, went out in, was at a family gathering, went out in the crowd and killed himself. Took his life. A young man, 22 years old. They don't know why. They just said, you know, from what I've heard, they saying that he was just depressed. So I'm saying all of that to say our ministry got to first be our family. Sit down. You know, I sent out a text, and I got, you know, I got two son-in-laws and a daughter-in-law. And the text is saying, you know, telling them about the situation, because they know the family that I'm speaking of. Spend more time with those boys. I just had my oldest grandson that graduated from UVA on Mother's Day. I got three more, one in high school and two are still at VCU. And then I got six granddaughters. But I'm saying to my son-in-laws, do a date night. Listen. It can't always be about a church. You know, God can't miss nothing. Got to be there every time the doors open. Got to be the best at every program organized. God is saying, spend time with those boys. Have a date night. Mothers, this is women focused. Tell that husband to have a date night. If they don't do, just go to McDonald's or anywhere and sit down and pick the brain, you know, pick the brain. See what's going on with them. You know, spend that time with these, even though you said they grown, yes, but still, you never know what they need. Same with the women. I got my daughter-in-law, I'm saying to her, you know, spend time with you. And it's good if it worked both ways, both parents. Amen. Thank you, Holy Spirit. Both parents, take a night to say, this is our night that we just going to listen to our sons. We're going to listen to our daughters. I'm telling you, it's not too late to bring a change in your home because it's so needed. Homes and families. We're in the church, but our homes, listen to me, women. Some of our homes are in chaos, but we're sitting up on Sunday morning trying to worship the Lord. And we know that he's able to turn things around, but we got to do it in the order. Hey, we gotta line it up in the order that he's calling for us to line it up. So number two is our first ministry got to be our family. And you know what? Some of us as mothers, and my time is going and I gotta do, we need to sit down. I did this. You know, I come in here and I tell you what I have experienced in my life. Some of us need to sit our daughters, call a family meeting, women. Sit those daughters down, those sons, and apologize. Yes, some of us need to apologize to our children. I did that. I remember one Thanksgiving, all four of them was home, and they were grown. I think the youngest one, you know, he was, I don't remember the ages, but they all were adults. We had, and I think it was before they got married, and none of them were married. I sit my children down and I apologize to them in areas that I came up short. Areas that as I began to grow in the knowledge of wisdom, listen, going back, the knowledge of wisdom that the Lord will give us. I realized that I had failed my children in some areas. So I sit them down and apologize for the areas that I came up short. You'll be surprised how that will make a difference in the life of that daughter or that son. You know, they could be carrying things against you that you don't even realize. But if you sit down and say, listen, I just want to talk. I just want to go back. You know, I know there are things that I came up short in doing. We're not talking about keeping them closed and fed. We do all of that. But there are areas, amen, that we owe our children apologies. You know, and you'll be surprised the difference that it'll bring in that family. So, you know, don't walk in so much pride that we say, I'm the mama, you know, I don't owe them nothing. Yes, we do. Yes, we do. We haven't done everything completely. I know I didn't. I didn't do everything, you know, the way that God would have it to be done when I was raising them. But as a young mother, I got married at 17. A young mother, I did the best with what I had to work with. But as I grew in the knowledge of my Lord and Savior Jesus Christ, I realized that I came up short in a lot of areas. And I set my children down and I let them know and I apologized and I asked them to forgive me because I was young and I didn't know, inexperienced myself. So you'd be surprised the change, you know, that will bring, you know, in your children. Like I said, it'll be wonderful if you do it together. As you know, talk to your husband, women, those of you all that have fathers, your husband in the house, let them know what you think will bring a change if you all do it together. I know some of you, you know, you may have to do it by yourself, but do it. God will give you strength and use the wisdom and change what you can. In other words, allow wisdom to allow you to make the changes that you can. And you'll see how things will be different in your house, you know. So the first, like I said, the first thing was, you know, we gotta be in the doing things God's way, striving after his word. Number two, I told you, your first ministry is your family. And three, use wisdom and change what you can change. Now, I know everything may not change overnight, but change what you can change. And start by giving yourself. I got to go because I do want to go over this prayer with those women. The Lord, the Holy Spirit brought conviction this year, reminded me that I never go over the sinner's prayer because I don't know who out there that's listening. I'm not going to manipulate. I know you out there. I'm not going to say all of that. I'm just going to say, if there be a woman that's listening to me this morning, I don't care, you know, it could be a young teenager. It could be a woman that's tired of being in the fix that she's in. I'm just going to repeat this prayer with you, and I'm going to believe that you're going to receive it, because time is getting, you know, we're in critical times, and we have got to know that our help and our strength got to come from the Lord. So by giving first, you got to give yourself to the Lord, because we need his wisdom for our helpers. So those of you that are listening, I'm not going to manipulate, like I said, with your mind, and I know somebody out there. I'm just going to say, if there be someone out there that's in a place that's saying, I want the Lord, and I don't want to stay like I am, you know, it's very simple. It's very simple. So I'm going to read this. I'm going to recite this prayer of repentance. And I'm praying that even as I recite it, that you will repeat it with me with your whole heart. Because if you're just going to say it because I'm telling you to say it, but if you become repentant, if you come sorrowful and believe down in the deeps of your heart, Lord, I want to change. It will work. So I'm going to repeat this repentance prayer with those of you that are listening that want to change. It says, Father of my Lord and Savior Jesus Christ. Lord, listen, women. Lord, your word said that if I believe with my whole heart, see, you can't just confess and don't believe with your whole heart, and confess with my mouth. Listen, women, somebody need to confess with my mouth by faith in what Jesus Christ did on the cross. You know, faith in him. We know he suffered. We know he bled. Faith and believe that you raised Jesus from the dead. You said in your word that I would be saved. Listen, woman of God. Lord, because I believe and I confess my sins, I am saved. By faith, I am no longer a sinner because I've confessed my sin in Jesus' name. Thank you, Lord, for saving me. Lord, I thank you in Jesus' name. Now, I can now by repeating that prayer, remend from your heart. You got to believe. That's all you got to do. You don't have to go through no great ceremony. God said, just confess it with your mouth and believe it in your heart. And then you can walk in the wisdom of being a better woman, a better mother, a better wife, and most of all, a better woman of God, rebuilding your home in Jesus' name. So I pray that those of you that listen and repeated this prayer, I pray that you know that now all you got to do is continue to thank the Lord for your salvation, get you a Bible, you know, get somebody, a mentor, find yourself a church that you can go and just start by. I always tell women, you know, they say, well, I don't understand the Bible. Start in Proverbs. Start in Proverbs. Proverb has a proverb for every day. Just start reading the chapter of Proverbs, you know. Those of you that have confessed your sin and that you're saved, just start by reading a proverb and then go from there. Find yourself a local church. And I tell you, God will, you know, he has received you. That's all you got to do. He loves you. If you repeated that prayer, that repentant prayer from the depths of your heart, God see you just as great as he see any other saint. That's all you got to do. But you got to believe it. You know, and even when the enemy come, I think I got a few minutes. When the enemy come and tell you, oh, you ain't saved. You just said what that woman told. You can say, I believe the word of God said, if I confess it out of my mouth and believe it in my heart, I'm saved. You have no longer the hold over me because I'm saved. I've given my life to the Lord. Amen. So I just pray this morning as I came in here that you just be blessed. I tell you, there was a conviction, like I said, because the Holy Spirit reminded me in 20, starting this year off. So you never let those that are listening that need the Lord. Now I'm doing my part. I'm doing my part because I've told you all you got to do is confess it with your mouth and believe in your heart. And I pray because in this time, there's a harvest that God is still pulling after that want to be saved. Amen. So God bless you. I pray that You will look around your family and see the changes that you can make. You can't do it all at once. But now that you're saved, the Lord will give you wisdom. Listen, now that you've repeated, that you've given God your sin and you become sorrowful in your heart, God will give you the wisdom to change the things. That's all you got to do. Change the things that you can't change. And those things that you can't change, know that the Lord see it. And he's always working on our behalf. Amen. So I want you to just rely on that strength, knowing that God has received you as his daughter in him, and that you are no longer lost, and that your life can be prosperous from here on out. So it's almost time. This clock is saying I got 1 minute. All right. So next month I'll be in here, God's willing, with Women Focus. But we got to do it God's way. God bless.
1: 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Thank you for listening to Women's Focus God's Way Ministry with Evangelist Ann Furgis. 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

Thank God tonight. 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
1: Welcome to today's broadcast, an outreach ministry of the New Hope Apostolic Church, 166 New Street, Danville. The pastor is Bishop Michael L. Walker. It is our sincere desire that something might be said during this broadcast that will inspire and encourage you to grow closer to our Lord and Savior, Jesus Christ. And now, without further delay, here's the church's pastor, Bishop Michael L. Walker.
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0: Just for context, I want to start at verse number 16. And read down to verse number 24. Ye shall know them by their fruits. Do men gather grapes of thorns or figs of thistles? Even so, every good tree bringeth forth good fruit, but a corrupt tree bringeth forth evil fruit. A good tree cannot bring forth evil fruit. It cannot do it. A good tree cannot bring forth evil fruit. Neither can a corrupt tree bring forth good fruit. It's impossible. Every tree that bringeth not forth good fruit is hewn down and cast into the fire. Wherefore, by their fruits you shall know them.
1: Amen.
0: Come on, somebody.
1: Amen.
0: Amen. I'm not going to do this a lot today. This is probably the only time I'm going to ask you to do it today. I'm just going to actually look at your neighbor and say, I know you by your fruits. And you can say what you want. I said, you can say what you want, but I know you by your fruit. Come on, somebody. Amen. Not everyone, and this is what I want you to focus on today. Not everyone that saith, Lord, Lord, shall enter into the kingdom of heaven. But he that doeth the will of my Father, which is in heaven, many shall say in that day, Lord, Lord, have we not prophesied in your name? And in your name have we not cast out devils? And in your name done many wonderful works? And then will I say unto them, I profess unto them, I never knew you. Lord, help me here. Depart from me, you worker of iniquity, ye that work iniquity. Therefore, whosoever hears these sayings of mine and doeth them, I will liken him unto a wise man which built his house upon a rock. The rain descended and the floods came and the winds blew and beat upon that house, and it fell not, for it was built or founded upon a rock. And everyone that heareth these sayings of mine and doeth them not, shall I liken unto a foolish man which buildeth his house upon the sand. And the rain descended, and the floods came, and the winds blew and beat upon the house, and it fell. And great was the fall of it. Please be seated. I'd like to speak on a subject today. Who signs the paycheck? Who signs the paycheck? I don't know about y'all, but every minute of the hour that I work, I want to see some money. Amen. I don't like to give away free labor. Growing up in the country where we work on the farm during the summer months to get our school clothes, I had to work in tobacco. In the sixth grade, my daddy told me with no room for misinterpretation, I ain't buying no more of your clothes. If you want them, get on out there in that field. Huh? That's your clothes money. In that field. And so, I had to go and pull some tobacco. Amen. Amen. Work from dark to dark. Amen. Got out there. When you first got out there, them leaves were wet. So you were soaking wet. Around about 9 o'clock, when that sun got over you, you were dry. Amen, somebody. And you pack some little lunch there. And first thing you eat with them cookies. So you're trying to wake up and get through that tobacco field. Then after you poured the tobacco, you had to go back to the barn and hang the tobacco. Y'all ain't talking to me. Man, had to get up there in the barn. And all somebody had to holler was snake. Everything in the barn was coming out there. Praise our God. Amen. I used to like to get up there on the top tier. The man on the bottom tier had to touch every one of them. The man on the top tier, he catch every once in a while. Praise the Lord, somebody. So one day, I'm working in tobacco with my cousin and I, 2 days, moving irrigation pipes. And my uncle gave me $10 and told me, divide. $10. I got home, I told my daddy, he gave me $5. And so my 10 divided by 2, 5. So I told my cousin, man, you go ahead and keep it, man. Go ahead and keep it. So I told my dad, I said, man, he gave me $5. I said, I ain't working with him no more. My daddy said, Michael, don't ever say what you ain't going to do. I said, look, daddy, I ain't working with him. Hallelujah. No more. And I didn't. Because I wanted my labor to be valuable. And $5 just won't going to do it. Hello, somebody. $5 move all them hot irrigation pipes. But when you're young, especially a child, people take advantage of you. Amen. I thank God for that experience. Because if you don't value you, who's going to value you? Can I say that again? If you don't value you, who's going to value you? Amen. Especially in the church. And I can say this because I was raised in the church and I've seen this so many times. My experience hasn't been as bad as I've seen. A lot of times, though, people take advantage of younger talent to push their agenda and then discard that younger talent when whatever they feel like has been accomplished has been accomplished. So you have a lot of young, talented people that come to church and give themselves to the church, and then they leave church frustrated. Because instead of us celebrating our young, we kill them. Hello, somebody. We drain them of their energy. Amen. And next thing you know, when they want to do something for themselves, we curse them. Amen. But I love what the word said, that a curse that is not founded on fact cannot land. How many of y'all people have put a curse on you? How many of y'all have said you ain't going to do? Amen, somebody. And yet, God turned that curse into a blessing. And I've seen it so many times because I guess being naive, you feel like if you're doing God's work, that should be appreciated. That's not always the case. Now, everybody don't have the same talent. Amen. Some of y'all, I'm glad you're not an usher. That ain't your gift. Amen, somebody. That ain't your gift. You're not a morning person. You're not an afternoon person. You're not an evening. Amen. That's just not your gift. But what you are gifted in, God is holding you responsible to accomplish it. All right now. Gifts and callings are without repentance, the Bible says. Which means God is not going to take away the gift. He's going to give you the gift. He's not going to take it. But when you stand before him, he's going to judge you by what you did with what he gave you. Amen. So somebody said, I'm working on the building. Why? Because I got to stand before God. Amen. And when I stand before him, he's going to be able to look at what he put in me and say to me, now, what did you do with it? Did you let somebody's attitude stop you from praising me? Did you let somebody's mean spirit get you out of your character? What did you do with what I gave you? Some of you all have the gift of singing. Amen. But you let somebody stop you from singing. Some of y'all got the gift of praise. Can I get a witness here? You know how to yield to the Lord and worship him, but you let somebody's mean look stop you from praising God. Some of you all have the gift and the anointing to destroy yokes. And you're allowing someone else that's envious of you to stop you from doing what God called you to do. Some of y'all have a gift of hospitality. You haven't met a stranger. You just know how to embrace people and make people feel at home. And you let one person with a nasty spirit stop you from doing what God has gifted you to do. The devil is a liar. When the Lord puts something in you, he expects you to do something with it. Amen, somebody. Not only does he expect you, he judges you for what you do with it. Amen. He gave one 5 talents. He gave one 2 talents. He gave one talent. And God said, now what you gonna do with it? And some of us have been like the person with the 1 talent. We buried it. We buried what God gave us because you don't want to deal with people's attitude. Let me tell you something. If you're gonna do anything at all, somebody is gonna have an attitude. I said anything. Yeah. Amen, somebody. Amen. Because people don't mind criticizing you for something they're not going to do themselves. Yeah. And they don't want to see no one else do it. Yeah. Amen, somebody. Hey, y'all ain't praying for me. Amen. And they kind of sit back and amen, just want to critique you. They're not going to do it and they don't want you to do it. That's right. Ain't that something? They're not going to do it, and they don't want you to do it. Why are you doing all that? They don't take all that. Why are you? Listen, ain't none of your business why I'm doing that. I made a vow to the Lord. I said, I made a vow. Lord, if you rescue me from me,
1: If you take me out of the gutter that I was once in, if you rescue me from sin and shame, if you pull me out, praise our God, from the pits of hell and degradation, Lord, if you just pull me up one more time, I'm going to give you the best that I can give you. I know I'm not the only person. Somebody else in here have committed yourself to the Lord, and you said to the Lord, Lord, if I could just get back in the house one more time. I let folk take me out the house. I let people trick me out the house. I let people's attitude almost make me walk away from you. But Lord, if I can get back in the house one more time, I'm going to give you the best that I can give. I wish I had about five or six of you that don't mind confessing and giving God the glory, because Lord, I almost went back. I almost slipped. I almost gave up. But you gave me a second chance, and I'm going to give you the glory.
0: Give you the honor, because you signed the check, not Michael Walker. I'm not working for Walker. I'm working for Jesus. Can I get a witness here? I said I'm not working for Walker. I'm working for Jesus. Can I get a prayer partner here? And Jesus said, whatever is right, I'm gonna pay. Come on, can I get a witness? Hallelujah! I'm going to pay you. You know what I love about God? He don't just pay in dollars and cents. Now, the Lord knows I like that type of prayer, Evangelist Robinson. I love that dollars and cents pay. But what I like more is the blessing that God has for me. Sometimes God's blessings pay is just healing. I don't know if any of y'all been to the doctor lately. Can I get a witness here? One lady was talking about the other day, she just went for an annual checkup and it cost her $200 out of her pocket. Huh? $200. I don't know about y'all, but I really prefer not to give $200 just to hear somebody say, you're all right. Can I get a witness here? But God give you health and strength. Lord, I may not have $1 million in the bank, but I got my health and strength. Lord, I may not be riding around in a Bentley, but I'm in my right mind. Lord, I may not live in a mansion on a hill, but I got a roof over my head. And Lord, you said what is right, you're going to pay. So if the opposition is there, that means I must be in position. Look at somebody real quickly and tell them, amen, I'm in the right position. Because when opposition faces you, that's God's way of letting you know you're right where you're supposed to be. Can I get a witness here? Hallelujah. God said, I'm going to pay what's right. And that person I worked in tobacco with, he didn't pay me what's right. He paid me five little stinking dollars. That wasn't right. Huh? Now, I know some of y'all like that. When you go to your job, amen, amen, when they give you that pay, you want to make sure that's right. No, I work 5 hours overtime. That's why I don't like salary jobs. One of my work now is a salary job. Flat rate. No matter how much I do. No, bro, you got to do better than this here tonight. No. Wait a minute. I gave you 2 extra minutes. And I want my money. It's my money, and I want it now. Can I get a witness here? But God says, I put everything you do together. Some of you are anointed because God can trust you with his anointing.
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0: afternoon, everyone. I'm Deborah Horton. I'll be your host this afternoon with Francis Tate, the president and founder of the Francis B. Tate Ministries with focus on discipleship. Thank you for joining us today as our teacher continues to give us biblical insights on the end times. A major focus in last week's lesson is the rise of the Antichrist and the unparalleled trouble he will bring before Christ's return. Our teacher warned against scoffers and emphasized staying spiritually engaged while waiting for Christ. The Antichrist is described as a false Christ who will deceive the world and Israel. The teacher outlined several traits and actions of the Antichrist, and she gave us biblical names and titles. This afternoon, our teacher will continue to give us insights into God's Word regarding the end times. With your Bible, your pen and paper to take notes, here's our teacher, Francis.
1: Thank you, Deborah. Thank you so very much for coming alongside of us to help us in this great work of ministry. Thank you. And we really appreciate your commitment to serve God through this ministry, through the Francis B. Tate Ministry. Thank you so much. Thank you, everybody, every one of you who have taken the time out of your busy schedule to come in, sit down with us as we continue to share with you some truths from the Word of God. There is power in the Word of God, and that's why we've committed ourselves to study and memorize the Word of God so we can share with you what the Bible says. And doing that, there is power in the Word of God. And where there is the Spirit of the Lord, where the King is, there is power. And so we're going to share again with you from last week. And I ask you to continue on a weekly basis to come in with us because we're doing a series of study, a series of the signs of the end times of which we are living today. And we want you to know what the Bible says, not my philosophy, but what the Bible says about what to look for in these end times. And for that reason, you're going to need your Bible if you have access to them and can have them at this time. We want you to get your Bibles, and we always call it our classroom setting as we come together and sit down if we can to hear the Word of the Lord. So right now, make sure you have your Bibles, because we could read the Scriptures to you, but we don't have the time allotted to read the Scriptures to you, but that's why we want to give you the Scriptures so you can go back and study them, not only read them, but study them during your Bible time, study time with God. So please get your Bible. If you don't have them right now, if you can get them, do so that you'll have your Bible at hand when we share with you Scriptures as we relate to the end times in which we live. And I want you to always remember, Jesus said in Matthew 24:37, as the days of Noah were, so shall the coming of the Son of Man be. And we are living in the last of the last days. As John says, it's the last hour. And we want all of you to know what the Bible says and what we can look for as we finish out these days on this earth. So you must have your Bible as we begin our study again. The seven events that will happen before the return of Jesus Christ. Seven of the events. And we've talked about the meeting Jesus in the air, and we've talked about the Antichrist. And we share with you also that we'll share with you the unparalleled trouble that's going to take place at the return of Jesus. Everybody, we need to know these things as Christians, which gives us responsibility to be comforters and to tell others about the love of God through Jesus Christ. And with that, let us ask God's fresh anointing on our lesson as we bring before you today. Heavenly Father, thank you again for the time that you've given us to share the good news of your word to this world. And we just pray, Lord, for the fresh anointing of your Holy Spirit so that there be anointed words that comes from our mouth, that those who are listening will not only be able to hear, but practice the things that you teach us. Thank you, Lord, for this privilege as well as this opportunity to share the good news once again. It's in Jesus' name we pray. Amen. And we're going to look again this morning as we continue our series of study. The earth will experience unparalleled trouble, meaning that it's never happened before. And that's why we've got to tune in and listen to what the Bible is saying to us about the unparalleled trouble that the world is going to experience. And we learned and studied that before the flood, people were living a nonchalant life, living each day as if nothing is going to happen. But it is, according to God's word. And then the flood really did come, and it washed all of them away except Noah and his family. And the same thing Jesus said is going to happen today, but it's not going to be water this time. He said it's going to be fire. So we want you to pay attention to what we're sharing. And each week, we're going to continue with this series of study. So for that reason, you got to come back with us every day, every Saturday, so that you might be able to understand and hear what we're saying and tell others that they too must follow the same trend that God has given us. We're going to share this morning as we begin, the earth will experience unparalleled trouble. Now, we talked some about the Antichrist. And we told you that First John tells us about the Antichrist. And when the Antichrist is revealed, the stage will be set for the terrible events of the tribulation. And after this satanically empowered leader rises to prominence, the most distressing period of all history will follow. We're going to share that with you. For 3.5 years, the Antichrist will conduct a reign of terror, bringing death to multitudes of people, both Jew and Gentile. But in addition to the Antichrist's reign of terror, the earth will experience unparalleled trouble as God's wrath is poured out on all mankind. According to Isaiah, it's your opinion, write this down. Isaiah, the 13th chapter, verses 6 through 11. Won't you open your Bibles and write the scripture down so after the broadcast you can go back and read this. Something I shared with you last week, I want to remind you again, we're talking about that great tribulation. And there are people that have debated whether or not the church will or will not go through the tribulation. And I told you last week that I'm going to give you scripture that you can go back and you can study for yourself, asking the Holy Spirit to give you understanding and wisdom as to whether or not the church will go through the tribulation. And I want you, if we have your Bibles in hand, let's see, can we find 1 Thessalonians? If you would turn with me to 1 Thessalonians, that first chapter, and we want to read that to you. We want you to just hear what Paul was saying. 1 Thessalonians, that let you and I know, and praise God, we won't have to go through the great tribulation. And when I study the work of Antichrist during the great tribulation, I am so grateful and so thankful that, Christian, you and I will not go through the great tribulation. And I want you to know this from the word of God, not from what I think, but with your Bibles, 1 Thessalonians, that first chapter, verse 10. And look what it says. He's saying here that they have the people, those who did, turn away from idols to worship the God of heaven. And it says in that 10th verse, look at it with me. The 10th verse said, not only to serve the living and true God, and verse 10 says, and watch this, to wait for his son from heaven, whom he, God, raised from the dead, even Jesus, this is what I want you to hear, which delivered us from the wrath to come. That word delivered, we have been delivered, past tense, from the wrath to come. That's exactly what the Bible teaches us, that we have been delivered from the wrath to come. And that is, God's going to pour out his wrath on this world. And man, when I begin to look at the wrath of God, I think about so many people. Of course, my children, of course. I think about them. The wrath that God's going to pour out. And we're going to share that with you that you write it down and study. God's wrath is soon to be poured out on this earth. I tell you, it does something to me to know that there are so many people out there still don't know who Jesus is. And God is ready to pour out his wrath on this earth. And we're going to share the wrath of God with you as we go on our lesson. In that third chapter of Revelation, now, 1 Thessalonians, that first chapter in verse 10 tells us that Jesus, whom God raised from the dead, Jesus is the one that died for us, paid for our sins. He is the one that has delivered, ED, passes us from the wrath to come. So if Jesus has delivered us from the wrath, why do we have to go through it? When you're tried in court, you're not tried twice. Jesus delivered us from the wrath to come, and we got to receive that wrath by accepting the finished work that he did on a hill called Mount Calvary at the cross. And in that third chapter of Revelation, listen to what it says. You got to listen very carefully. In that 10th verse, talking about if God's children, you and I, we won't go through the tribulation because there's so much debate out there about that. But this third chapter of Revelation, in that 10th verse, listen to what it says. Because thou hast kept the word, talking about us Christians, because thou hast kept the word of my patience, I also will keep thee from the hour of temptation which shall come upon all the world to try them that dwell upon the earth. Now that temptation has the same connotation as the tribulation. That's what the Bible teaches us. Every believer in Christ will be caught up to meet the Lord in the air, and there won't be not one Christian left on this earth. We're going to be caught up to meet the Lord in the air, and he's going to keep us. Did I say through it or in it? No, he'll keep us from the hour of temptation, tribulation. There's two scriptures, and there are more, letting you and I know, if you know Jesus Christ as your Lord and Savior, you don't have to worry about going through the great tribulation. And knowing that, we got to run to and fro and tell people, come to Jesus, because God is about to pour out his wrath upon this earth. And I want to share with you, and you write it down, you go back and study the wrath of God. Christian, tell me something. Do you love the Lord? Do you really love the Lord? Well, if you really love him, get on the field. And anybody in your family, your friends, if they don't know Jesus, go tell them that what Jesus did so that you and I can be delivered from the wrath to come. And it's going to be a terrible time. There's never been a time like that in history. And the more I study, the more God reveals to me, and the more he gives me that desire to tell people, do you know Jesus? And listen, there's so many people, and I ask them, do you know Jesus? Yeah, I ask them, are you saved? And they say, yeah, I'm saved. But then I go a step further, and I ask them, how do you know you're saved? I could go in real deep detail on that, but how do you know? I hate to stay on this topic for so long, but there's a friend of mine, a cousin of mine, lives in my community. He was on his dying bed, and God placed in my heart to go and talk to him about his soul. And I did. He was dying of cancer. And I went to his home, and I asked him, was he saved? And he said, yes, I'm saved. And I asked him, how do you know you're saved? He laid there on a chair and he shook his shoulders like I said, I don't know. And I told him, as I want to tell you today, that you know that you can know that you say, you just say, I hope I am, or maybe I'm, you don't have to say that. If you write this scripture down, Romans at 10th chapter, verses 9 and 10. Write this down. I use that a lot in my ministry. Paul says, if you confess with your mouth the Lord Jesus and believe in your heart that God has raised him from the dead and that he was crucified, he was buried, and God has raised him from the dead, thou shalt be saved. Three things. If you believe that Jesus is the Son of God and that he was crucified, he was buried and resurrected. Paul said, thou shalt be saved. And by the way, that word confess in this context, that word confess means to agree with God that Jesus is his son. And God spoke from heaven during the transfiguration of his son where Moses and Elijah appeared. God spoke from heaven that day. This is what he said during the transfiguration. God said to all those that were there, he said, this is my beloved son. Hear him. God said it. And also at the baptism of Jesus, all the people that was standing around at Jesus' baptism at 30 years old, God spoke again from heaven. He said, this is my beloved son in whom I'm well pleased. God said it. He's my beloved son. So you got to believe that, everybody, that Jesus is a son of God, that he was crucified, he was buried, he was resurrected. And where is he now, teacher? He's at the right hand of God the Father, interceding, praying for us. And one day, I don't know when, but God's going to give Jesus the nod to come and get us. And we're going to go home and live with Jesus forever. And that really baffles me, forever. So everybody, don't go around and say, I'm saved. How do you know you're saved? Because if you're not saved and thinking you're saved, when the church is raptured, you're going to be left behind. And you think we're going through it now, you just wait. You just wait till Jesus comes and get us. We're talking about the earth will experience unparalleled trouble, when the church is raptured. I tell you, you got to pay attention. And the nations will be troubled. The nations are troubled. The nations will not go unpunished. And we've got to hear this. The nations will not go unpunished by the hand of God. They will live to, and this was so profound. The nations will not go unpunished. The nations will live to hate the day they cast their lot with God's arch enemy. I won't say that again. The nations, a day's going to come when you who voted for the arch enemy of God, you're going to dread, you're going to hate that day. If you vote for someone that's against God, you're going to hate that day. If you're left behind, if you voted for the one that stands against God, that day is coming that you're going to hate that day. For generations, their leaders will have rejected God and even mocked his son Jesus. And a just punishment will befall them, all of them, in the 7-year period called the tribulation. That word tribulation itself it troubles my spirit. The tribulation. Two sections I share with you, which about God's wrath being poured out. Two sections in the New Testament, it describes the events that's going to take place in 7 years. What two books are there, teacher? Matthew, the 24th chapter, and Revelation, that 6th chapter through the 16th chapter. Write these down. Matthew, the 24th chapter, and Revelation 6 through 16th chapter. And these are prophetic details, and they indicate how mankind will suffer during this most frightening time. When I study these scriptures and look around this world order, my own family, my friends, I don't want anybody to go to hell. No, because God has given me a bird's eye view of what hell is like. And you don't want to go to hell either. I'm not going. I'm not going to hell. And I'm not saying I'm not going because of my own merits. No, I'm not going on my own merits. I'm going to heaven because of what Jesus did. The finished work that Jesus did on the cross, I've accepted that and I believe it by faith that Jesus paid the penalty for your sins and mine. Let's look at the first section of the New Testament. Give you and I information about the wrath of God. God can pour out his wrath, everybody. God is going to pour out his wrath on this unsaved world, those who don't know Jesus. I'm going to cry out loud, please come to Jesus right now. Tomorrow might be too late. Come to Jesus. I imagine in my mind the unsaved that miss heaven gonna go to a place. The Bible says that but fire and brimstone. And it's not gonna be for just a season that you will burn, but the Bible says you will burn forever. Where the worm will never die. imagine somebody burning forever? And I told you before that the last words I heard from hell was from the rich man. He called to Abraham, Father Abraham, praying in hell, send Lazarus to my father's house. I got five brothers. Send Lazarus back and tell them, don't come to hell. It's an awful place. And the rich man said, this place is full of torments. Not torment, but torments. That's enough, Christian, to run and tell somebody that you know that's not safe and tell them that Jesus is coming in the air. He's coming in the air to receive his children. Are you ready? Are you ready to meet Jesus? I'm asking you that question. Are you ready? And if you are not ready, fall on your face where you are. And in your heart, I mean, it's a heart thing. If you confess with your mouth the Lord Jesus, you got to believe it in your heart, because the mouth testimony is made. Listen to me. Confess that he was crucified, buried, and resurrected. If you believe that with all of your heart, your name is written in what the Bible calls the Lamb's Book of Life. And you don't have to worry about being left behind. Now, here's the first section of the New Testament. Matthew 24th chapter. Write this down. I'm going to share you what the Bible says, the wrath that God's going to pour out on this earth. And he's giving everybody time. Can't say you don't know. It's going to be known to everyone. In that 24th chapter, we'll find the wrath of God will be poured out with false Christ, false teachers, false preachers, false Christ. It's in the 24th chapter of Matthew. And Matthew tells us it's going to be wars. Not only wars, but rumors of wars. Matthew tells us that nation will be against nation. Famines. There'll be no food. Can you imagine no food to eat? Some parts of this earth world is experiencing famine right now. That's going to happen. I read the Bible and I believe these are inspired words of God. A famine, even earthquakes, we've experienced that. Killings everywhere. Every time I wake up in the morning, somebody was stabbed to death, shot to death, drive-by shooting. There's going to be killings, betrayers, flight. And Matthew tells us that there's going to be pestilences in that 24th chapter. Go back and study it. Don't just read it. These things are going to happen. It's going to only be God's wrath pouring out on the lost world. We see some of it now, but it's not in its fullness. All that's going to happen. And when I study the word of God and see these things are going to happen, that makes me want to get out there and tell others. It makes me stop complaining and telling people about the love of God. The Bible tells us these things are going to happen. If you believe the word of God, you believe with me, let's get on the field and tell people, those that's lost, that Jesus is coming soon. And in Revelation, here's the wrath of God again. Revelation 6th chapter through 16th chapter. Look what's going to take place. The wrath of God has been poured out. John tells us in Revelation, the Antichrist. And we've shared with you a cruel, ruthless, heartless man. Well, we say it's a man, a system, but the Antichrist, I'll tell you, he's going to show up when the church is gone. Again, there's going to be war, famine, death. People are going to be dying by the millions, by the multitude. And we'll share that with you. There'll be martyrdom. People will give up their lives because of their faith. Global destruction. The trumpets begin. That'll be under the first wrath, and that's God's seals. Under the trumpets, that's Revelation chapters 8 and 9, vegetation destroyed. Death at sea. Things in the sea going to die. Fresh water poisoned. The heavens struck. Moon will turn to blood. Sun not going to get light. Terrible lusts. Locusts. Death by demons. And the bowl judgment will begin. And you will find that in chapters 15 and 16 of Revelation.
2: Ugly Sores. Read that. It's in there. Death of marine life. Fresh water contaminated. Unbearable heat. Darkness and pain. Demonic hordes, insects, wolves, all kinds of animals. Earthquakes and hell. The suffering and death that will fall on the nations during the tribulation is indescribably, it's horrible. Millions will die in the terrible outpouring of God's wrath. And yet, the majority, what, will not repent. Though they will gnaw their tongues, it's in there, they'll gnaw their tongues in agony. That's Revelation 16 through 10, 16th chapter, verse 10. They will continue to curse the God of heaven and refuse to trust in God. Verses 10 and 11. And finally, there will be a large number, a large multitude of Gentiles, however, who will turn to God through the tribulation. John refers to them as a great multitude of all nations, tribes, people, and tongues. And we're going to start right there. And next week, we're going to talk to you about Revelation 7, that John saw a multitude, a number that no man could number. We're talking about the wrath of God being poured out on this earth. Please listen to what we've shared with you from God's Word. If you don't know Jesus, get to know him from Romans 10, 9 and 10. Jesus is on the way. Thank you, Father, for the time that you've given us today to share, encourage, and warn many about these days, the last hour in which we're living. I pray that somebody heard, recognizing the fact that they need to get saved and that they too can escape the great tribulation which is to come upon the earth. We thank you for this opportunity and this privilege. And Lord, may the words of my mouth and the meditation of my heart be acceptable in your sight, Lord, because you're my strength and you're my redeemer. But we ask it in Jesus' name. And the church of the living God said together, amen, amen, and amen.
0: Friends, that's where we'll pause our study for today. The word of God is clear. The signs are unfolding. And the return of our Lord is drawing nearer every single day. But remember, as our teacher said, believers are not appointed to wrath. We have a blessed hope, and his name is Jesus Christ. If this teaching has strengthened you, challenged you, or stirred your heart, I want to encourage you to stay with us. We're going deeper in our next session as we continue uncovering what Scripture says about the end times. If you would like to partner with the Francis B. Tate Ministries to spread the gospel, you may send donations to Francis B. Tate Ministries with Focus on Discipleship, Post Office Box 1126, Valdez, North Carolina, 28690. And until next week, may God's richest blessings be with you all.

Welcome once again to Give Me the Bible. I'm Brother Thomas Betts, personal minister of the Greater Faith Southern Adventist Church there in Martinville, Virginia, right there on Highway 58, 434-489-3297. And we want to get right into our study. Let us pray. Father in heaven, we thank you as always. We ask for the Holy Spirit to be in the midst of our study today as we come together to study your word. We pray this in Jesus' name. Amen and amen. And we want to get right into our study today. We're going to be looking at John 14, talking about the signs of the times. And we are truly living in the signs of the times. We see them every day now. John 14 says, "Let not your heart be troubled. You believe in God, believe also in me. In my Father's house are many mansions. If it were not so, I would have told you. I go to prepare a place for you, and if I go and prepare a place for you, I will come again and receive you into myself, that where I am, there you may be also. And whether I go, you know, the way you know." Thomas said to him, "Lord, we know not whether thou goest. How can we know the way?" Well, Jesus said to him, "I am the way, the truth, and the life. No man cometh to the Father but by me." You know, we are living in solemn times. There are signs in the natural world that indicate that Jesus Christ is coming soon. Jesus Christ is coming soon. Matthew 24, verse 7 and 8 says, "For nation shall rise against nation, kingdom against kingdom, and there shall be famines and pestilence and earthquakes and different places, various places, diverse places," the Bible says. All these are the beginning of sorrow. You know, if all these are the beginning of sorrow, what would it be like at the end? You know, the diagnosis is clear. Planet Earth is falling apart. The conditions are growing more intense, more widespread, and more catastrophic. Jesus warned that natural disaster will be just the beginning. Droughts and floods, storms and fires, disease and death, earthquakes, all these things are going to take place. Droughts, floods, storms, you know, the weather extreme, escalating pollution of our water, air, soil, animals, and crops. The earth shall read or reel and back and forth like a drunkard. You know, earth inhabitants who trust in mankind's limited knowledge rather than God would exhibit an urgency to use any means to save our planet, but they're not going to be able to save it. Now, what signs do we see in the financial world that Jesus is coming soon? Did you know there's signs in the financial world? Economic collapse, the economic collapse, and James 5 says your gold and silver are corroded, talking about the rich taken away from the poor. Your gold and silver are corroded, and your corrosion will be a witness against you. It will eat your flesh like fire. You have heaped up treasure in the last days. You have lived on earth in pleasure and luxury. You have fattened your hearts as the day of slaughter with your big bank accounts. So for the coming Lord is at hand. You know, Ezekiel 7:18 says that they will throw their silver into the streets, and their gold will be like refuse. Their silver and their gold will not be able to deliver them in the day of the wrath of the Lord. You know, before Jesus returned, the world's interconnected web of market relationships will begin to unravel. Greed, selfish overreaching will lead to financial instability, followed by worldwide economic collapse. For men will be lovers of themselves, lover of money, lover of pleasures. 2 Timothy 3 says, "For the time, human schemes would pop up in the world's crumbling system, but it would not last. The merchants of the earth have become rich through the abundance of her luxury, and the merchants of the earth will weep and mourn over her, for no one buys their merchandise anymore." You can read this in Revelation 18. What signs do we see in the political world that Jesus is coming soon? We see it every day. And you hear walls and rumors of walls. See that you are not troubled, for all these things must come to pass, but the end is not yet. For nation will rise against nation, kingdom against kingdom. You're over there in Luke 21, the Bible says, and there will be signs in the sun,
in the moon, in the stars, on the earth, distress of nations, with perplexity, the sea and waves roaring, men's hearts failing them from fear and the expectation of those things which are coming on the earth, for the powers of the heavens will be shaken. Then they will see the Son of Man coming in a cloud with power and great glory. You know that conflicts between nations, nationalities, or culture groups, kingdoms, countries, or political groups will intensify as a sign that Jesus will soon return. Mounting tensions, advancing weaponry, and threats of war in our streets will paralyze people in terror, and we can see that happen today. But those whose faith is in Jesus Christ will not fear man-made conflict. These things I have spoken to you, that in me you may have peace. But in the world you will have tribulation, the Bible says. But be of good cheer, I have overcome the world. John 16:33. 1 Thessalonians 5 says, when they say peace and safety, then sudden destruction come upon them, as labor pains upon a pregnant woman, and they should not escape. But you, brethren, the Bible says, are not in darkness, so this day will overtake you as a thief. You know, in the midst of conflict, people be trying to get back to normal, making long-term plans and hoping human solution will preserve life as usual. Respected leaders will declare a successful breakthrough, and this is not going to happen. They are on the horizon and will ensure peace and safety. These breakthroughs for safety and peace, if we will only unite behind their plans. But God's word tells us these are signs that Jesus is coming soon. Now, there are signs we see in the social world that Jesus is coming soon as well. Over in Luke 17, the Bible says in verse 26 to 30, and as it was in the days of Noah, so it also will be in the days of the Son of Man. You know what they did? They ate, they drank, they married wives, they were given in marriage. They'd done some everything that you could possibly do. And then Noah entered the ark, and the flood came and destroyed them all. Likewise, as it were also in the days of Lot, they ate, they drank, they bought, they sold, they did everything that you can imagine. They built, but on the day Lot went out of Sodom, it rained fire and brimstone from heaven and destroyed them all. Even so will it be in the day when the Son of Man is revealed. You know, in the days before Jesus comes, people will be consumed with pleasure of life, taking them to ungodly extremes. Most people will live for one purpose, is to gratify appetites, pleasure seeking, please themselves, and pursue pleasure. And what signs do we see in the moral world that Jesus is coming soon? You know that passage of scripture over there, 2 Timothy 3, verse 1 to 5 says, but know this, in the last days, perilous times will come, for men will be lovers of themselves, lovers of money, boasters, proud, blasphemers, disobedient to parents, unthankful, unholy, unloving, unforgiving, slanderers, without self-control, brutal, despisers of good, traitors, headstrong, haughty, lovers of pleasure rather than lovers of God, having a form of godliness, but denying its power. And from such people, turn away. Matthew 24:12 says, and because lawlessness would abound, the love of many would grow cold. You know, to most people, sin would not appear sinful. Even religious people will oppose God's laws. Crime and violence of all kinds will increasingly parade themselves before our eyes. Romans 1:28-32 gives insight on that. Broken marriages, abused children and spouses, unsolvable poverty, deception, and living in fear become normal. By rejecting the purifying influence of the Holy Spirit, the world's majority will show that they are blatantly rejecting the restraint of both man's laws and also God's laws without remorse. You're also going to see some signs in the spiritual world that Jesus is coming soon. Because the Bible says in 2 Peter 3, scoffers will come in the last days, walking according to their own lusts, and saying, where is the promise of his coming? For since the fathers fell asleep, all things continue as they were from the beginning of creation, the Bible says. Few will truly long for Jesus' coming. God's promise will be ignored or mocked,
and more as a spiritual battle for each person's decision reaches its conclusion. You have a decision today to make. You either follow Christ or you follow the devil himself. Then Matthew 24:4-5, and Jesus answered and said to them, take heed that you won't be deceived. For many will come in my name saying, I am Christ, and will deceive many. That's what the devil wants. He wants you to be deceived from the truth. Deceptive spiritual leaders, spiritual teaching will be presented by religious authorities everywhere. The plainest teaching of God's word will be exchanged for human ideas, even exalting sinful humans to the position of Christ. People will unite in religious revivals that move their emotions, but fail to acknowledge the claims of God's law. We know the time is drawing near as the new contradictory teaching about God's unchanging word take place in this world today. 1 Timothy 4 tells us, verse 1 and 2, now the Spirit expressly says, in the latter times some will depart from the faith, giving heed to deceiving spirits and doctrines of demons, speaking lies and hypocrisy. That's taking place as we speak. You know, there are some signs there. Communicating with the dead would be a topic of attention, excitement promoted through the world's entertainment and by popular teachers. They will show that Jesus is coming soon. Now, what sign can we participate in that Jesus is coming? We can be a part of this last sign that's going to take place in Matthew 24:14, where it says, and this gospel of the kingdom will be preached in all the world as a witness to all nations, and then the end will come. So God's urgent message will swell into a loud cry given through the followers. Are you a follower of him? Well, you can take part in this last day sign. Wherever you live, you are part of the world. Tell someone about the love of Jesus Christ. Tell them Jesus is soon to come. Whatever you heard, whatever you know concerning thus saith the Lord, share with someone that you know. The Bible says, fear God, give glory to him, for the hour of his judgment has come. And worship him who made heaven and earth, the sea, and the springs of water. Revelation 14 tells us that in verse 6 and 7. Everyone must hear God's appeal to turn away from sin that leads to death and unite God's people who have faith in Jesus and follow all of God's commandments. Now, there will be nothing secret about Jesus coming either. Even those who are caught by surprise, news of his return will not spread by the word of mouth or private invitation. No matter which direction they look, every person alive will personally see the Son of Man coming in the clouds with great glory. You can be a part of going back with Jesus when he comes. You have a decision to make right now. Either accept him or you can reject him. But I urge you to accept him today, for it's too late. Until next Saturday, right here on WVA 1250 Radio, till then, God bless you all.

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0: 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That the Lord is in the room. He's walking up and down the aisles, and he's moving in the pews.
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8: Thus saith the Lord, the heaven is my throne, and the earth is my footstool. Where is the house that ye build unto me? And where is the place of my rest? For all those things have mine hand made, and all those things have been, saith the Lord. But to this man will I look, even to him that is poor and of a contrite spirit, and trembleth at my word. 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
2: 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The church is located at 215 Grand Street, Danville. If you want to know the way, you're invited to Bible Way. And in the words of Apostle Lawrence G. Campbell,
3: when you hear the Son, you hear the Father. 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

0: Matthew 4:4 reads, "Men shall not live by bread alone, but by every word that proceeds out of the mouth of God." 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I'll be sharing a Bible verse and brief exhortation on the Word of God to give encouragement, explanation, and enlightenment to strengthen and inspire you as we both journey through these perilous waters of life. Isaiah 40:8 says, "The grass withereth, the flower fadeth, but the word of our God shall stand forever." 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
3: 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That's 434-793-9493. The church is located at 215 Grand Street, Danville. 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And in the words of Apostle Lawrence G. Campbell,
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Hard Rock, let's get up. Let's do this right quick. Come on. Come on. Come on. Come on. Come on. Come on. Come on. Let me see you put your hands like this. Come on.

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0: Matthew 4:4 reads, "Men shall not live by bread alone, but by every word that proceeds out of the mouth of God." 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

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Somebody here been free of cancer. I stopped by to let you know, it's by the grace of God that we still living. 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
2: Good afternoon. This is Beverly Terry Jr., and I thank the Most High God for yet another broadcast. As always, I come praising and thanking the Lord God Almighty for all His many blessings. I say unto you that God is yet the blesser of the life of men, the God who was in the beginning, the God who created all things. In the beginning, God. In the beginning, God. This is the word of God. In the beginning, God created, He made, He caused to be. The God who saw what He spoke. He saw what He spoke. And what He spoke manifested. That which He saw, He made, He created, He caused to be, to create and to make. I say unto you that God is the healer of life. He's the word that you need. He's the word that you need. Man receiving the word of God, and the word of God causing his life to be blessed. Receiving the word. God looks at man and He call you blessed. He looks at you through Christ Jesus. Jesus said, "It's finished. It's finished." That which God sent Him to do, He did on Calvary. It's finished. He told His apostles to go and preach the good news. Preach the gospel. The good news. That God so loved that He gave His only begotten Son. That whosoever believeth in Him should not perish. The living word. The living word, the healer of life, the God that we have through faith in Christ Jesus, the Lord that healeth, the Lord that healeth, the God that makes new. I say unto you that He's the healer of life. He's the way maker. He's the joy giver. Through faith in Christ Jesus, we have the word. We have the living word. The word of God in us. The word of God coming forth out of our mouth. The reality, the word of God. The truth. Jesus said, "I'm truth. I'm truth. I'm the foundation. I'm truth, the healer of life. I say unto you that He's the healer. He's the healer. He's the healer of your body, your mind, your spirit. He's the way maker. Whatsoever you desire when you pray, believe that you receive it. Whatsoever you desire when you pray, believe that you receive it and you shall have it." Man having God's spirit. Man having God's word coming forth out of His mouth. Whatsoever you desire when you pray, believe that you receive it. I say unto you that He's the healer of life. every sin, every transgression, every iniquity remitted. Sholom Akashay. Every sin, every transgression, every iniquity, Sholom Akashay, remitted. In the name of Jesus Christ of Nazareth, I command the sickness to go. To go now. Lord, thank you. I command the hurt to leave. I command the hurt to leave. God said, live. I command the organ to be restored. I command the organ to be restored. In the name of Jesus Christ of Nazareth, I command it to be so. I command the sickness to go. The manifestation of the word. The manifestation of Christ Jesus. The manifestation of the word. The word was God. The word is God. God says so. God said, check it out. He's the hill of life. He's the hill of life. I command the demonic spirit, Alzheimer's, to go.

the manifestation of the words, the manifestation of the word of God. Amen. Lord, thank you. God said, and it is so. Satan defeated. Devil depart. Devils depart. Blessing in the child of God's life. Amen. Lord, thank you. Lord, thank you. Amen. Lord, thank you. In the book of Song, Song 34, starting with verse 1. Song 34, verse 1. I will bless the Lord at all times. His praise shall continually be in my mouth. My soul shall make her abode in the Lord. The humble shall hear thereof and be glad. O magnify the Lord with me, and let us exalt his name together. Verse 1, Song 34. He says, David said, I will bless the Lord at all times. His praise shall continually be in my mouth. I will bless the Lord. I will bless the Lord at all times. His praise shall continually be in my mouth. I talk about healing. I talk about miraculous things. I talk about the word of God. The word of God that we have through faith. The word of God that we have through faith. Faith in the word. Christ Jesus. The psalmist talks about his praise, his God, the God. He said, I will praise the Lord at all times. We know the story of David, a shepherd boy. God called him to be king. God called him to be king. It was not an overnight journey. It was a process. The things you go through to be what God called you to be. The things you go through. That God would bless you. They say when he wrote this song that he was on the run. He was not sitting in a palace on the throne. On the run for his life. But he said he remembered the God that brought him. See, God puts purpose in your life. Even when you're going through, you know. Even when you're going through, you know. The Lord is my shepherd. I shall not. Even when you're going through, you know. God has got a blessing for me. Even when you're going through. What you say about God. This is what we need to know. What we say about God causes the blessing to be what we say about him. David said the Lord is good. Jesus said the Lord is good. The Lord is good. And it causes the Lord to be good to you. I can't live in my flesh. I can't look at my surroundings. I have to look at what God says. I have to know

that he is the creator, the maker, the God who was in the beginning, the God who has all power. I have to know that. And say good things about him. David said, the Lord is my shepherd. The Lord provides for me. One psalmist said, the Lord is my salvation. This is how I'm going to make it. The Lord is my salvation. This is how I'm going to make it out of this situation, this thing. I'm going to bring God in my life. I'm going to bring God in my life. This is how you're blessed. Through faith in Christ Jesus, we have the word. We have the word to speak out of our mouth. No matter what it looked like. The spiritual man that lives on the inside, he knows that everything is all right. That Jesus has done the work. This man, this spiritual man that has been born of God, he knows that Jesus has done the work. He knows that the Lord is good. He knows that the Lord is my salvation. He knows that the Lord is my way out, my refuge. I'll bless the Lord at all times. This man that lives on the inside, he knows that all things work together for good. To them that love God. To them who are the called according to his purpose. God's got goodness in your life. He brings you out. He's got a plan for your life. Don't care how far down you are, you may be. He got a plan. He has a plan for your life. Man receiving Christ Jesus, the word. Man receiving Christ Jesus, the word. The blessed of life. The blessed of life. Knowing who God is. When you understand that faith is agreeing with God. Faith is agreeing with God. What he says about you. What he says about you. When you say that you're blessed. You're agreeing with God. You're agreeing with the word. When you say that you're healed. You're agreeing with the word. God in your life. The psalmist said, I will bless the Lord at all times. His praise shall continually be in my mouth. His praise shall continually be in my mouth. He knew that God was doing this thing. However it went, God said that he was going to be king. He was anointed to be king, running for his life, but he's anointed to be king. God in your life. He says you're the head and not the tail, above and not beneath. God in your life. I have to bless the Lord. I have to bless the Lord. I have to say good things about God. How he'll lift you up. He'll lift you up. He'll bring you through. He'll bring you out just because you say it. That he's good. Because you said he was good. Because you said he was a way maker. This is what he do. He performs his word. His word is not what people have said about him. They blame every bad thing on God. But you got to know that God is good. You got to know that God is the blesser of life. That he's a way maker. You got to know that he has not forgotten you. He's my salvation. He's my deliverance. I'll bless the Lord. This is how you get out. This is how you get up. This is how God do something in your life that nobody can explain.
what I say about God. Receiving Christ Jesus. Having the word of God in my life, in my mouth, in my spirit. Child of God. Child of God. This is a God thing. This is a God thing. No matter how you look at it, it's a God thing. What he bring you through. Got a plan for your life. Got a plan for your, you know about it, but nobody else does. He got a plan for your life. So I praise him. Lord, you're my way maker. Lord, you my joy, you my peace, you're my money. You're my money. He told the people of old, I'll be your portion. He told them, even in Isaiah, I'll be your husband. This is who God is. This is who God is through faith. This is who God is. The word declares, I'm your help. I'm your help. In life, God said, I'm your help. This is how you make it out. I put off the flesh. I put off the flesh. Know no man by the flesh. I'll put off the flesh. I'll walk in the spirit. I'll be what God called me to be. I'll let God make me. He's the creator. He's the one that makes you. He is the one that saved you. People receiving Christ Jesus. People receiving the word of God. This is how you live. This is how you live. Don't care how far. This is how you live. Receiving Christ. This is a God thing. Nicodemus asked, how can it be? This is a God thing. A commitment to the word. A commitment to the word. Willing to repent and believe the gospel. This is how you live. This is how you live. They wonder what happened to you. I heard the word of God. Heard the word of God. The word of God was my help. The word of God is my strength. The word of God is my joy, my peace. He's my friend. Through faith in Christ Jesus, he's my father. We say, our Father. Jesus said, say, our Father. The everlasting God. The everlasting God. The God who will do for you. Because you bless him. Because you bless him. Jesus said, what you say. What you say. You say to the mountain. What you say. You say to the Lord, Lord, you're good. Hallelujah. Lord, you're good. When you can't see no way, Lord, you're good. Giving it all to you. Giving it all to you. Lord, you're good. Lord, you're my healer. You're my friend. You're my help. Lord, you're good. He said, I'll bless the Lord at all times. His praise shall continually be in my mouth. This is what he said. My soul shall make her boast in you. The humble shall hear of it. They'll hear about this goodness, this God. This God that made a way. This God that healed my body. This God who did that miraculous thing. They'll hear about God. They'll hear about Jesus. The healer of life. He said, oh, magnify the Lord with me. And let us exalt his name together. Oh, magnify the Lord with me. He's a way maker. He's the help that you need.
He's the help that you need. Don't let nobody tell you otherwise. He's the help that you need. He's the everlasting God. And it is so. Amen.

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0: 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I'll be sharing a Bible verse and brief exhortation on the Word of God to give encouragement, explanation, and enlightenment to strengthen and inspire you as we both journey through these perilous waters of life. Isaiah 40:8 says, "The grass withereth, the flower fadeth, but the Word of our God shall stand forever." 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
1: Turn with me to 2 Kings chapter 4. 2 Kings chapter 4. Amen. From the New King James Translation. Again, that's 2 Kings chapter 4, commencing at verse 18. Please stand as we give honor to the word. Oh God, how excellent is your name in all the earth. Use me in this place, God, as I stand before these, your people, to declare and decree your word. Speak through me, Holy Spirit. Amen. Say what you want to say through me. Teach, reach, and preach. Save and deliver. Heal in the name of Jesus. Every hindrance is bound. The enemy is bound now. But God, we thank you that your glory now fills this place. Let the yoke removing, burden removing, yoke destroying power of the Holy Ghost abide in this place now. In Jesus' name. Amen. And the child grew. Now it happened one day that he went out to his father, to the reapers. And he said to his father, "My head, my head." So he said to a servant, "Carry him to his mother." When he had taken him and brought him to his mother, he sat on a knee till noon and then died. And she went up and laid him on the bed of the man of God, shut the door upon him, and went out. Then she called to her husband and said, "Please send me one of the young men and one of the donkeys, that I may run to the man of God and come back." So he said, "Why are you going to him today? It is neither the new moon nor the Sabbath, not a time for worship." And she said, "It is well." Then she saddled a donkey and said to her servant, "Drive and go forward. Do not slacken the pace for me unless I tell you." So she departed and went to the man of God in Mount Carmel. So it was when the man of God saw her afar off that he said to his servant Gehazi, "Look, the Shunammite woman. Please run now to meet her and say to her, 'Is it well with you? Is it well with your husband? Is it well with the child?'" And she said, and she answered, "It is well." Amen. The grass withereth, if the flowers fadeth, but the word of our God shall stand forever. Today, people of God, I want to talk about faith for a hard season. You may be seated in the presence of the Lord. Faith for a hard season. Thank you, ushers. The church, the Bible says, to everything there is a season. There is a spring season when hope is budding and life feels fresh. There's a summer season when things are warm, fruitful, and full of growth. There is a fall season when change starts to show up and leaves change colors and fall from trees. And then there is winter, when the cold comes, when the ground hardens and everything feels still. But every believer ought to know that just as the earth cycles through seasons, life also moves through seasons. Brothers and sisters, life has its own set of seasons. Seasons of growth, seasons of waiting, and seasons of harvest. Every season in life now has a purpose. Even the seasons that don't look good or even feel good. Sometimes you can be smiling in public while silently suffering in private. Sometimes you can worship on a Sunday and wrestle with the troubles and cares of life on a Monday. Sometimes life sends you into a season where your faith must stand up in the dark, when your feelings cannot explain what God is doing, but you have to trust God anyhow. In 2 Kings chapter 4, we are introduced to not one, but two women with two different stories. Yet the same God is moving in both. The first seven verses are about a widow woman in crisis. She's drowning in debt. She's standing on the edge of losing her son, with a future that feels empty, dry, and done. But right when it looks like all hope is gone, God steps in. And Elisha, through the power of God, didn't just meet the widow woman's need. He exceeded it. God didn't just give her enough to pay off her debt, but God gave her an overflow. He made sure that every creditor was silenced, every burden was lifted, and then he turned around and provided provision for her in the future. What she had left was not leftovers. It was a harvest. Because when God steps in, he doesn't do just barely enough. How many of you know he does more than enough? Shout to God, God will not only bring you out, but he will set you up with an overflow to live after the crisis, to live after the pain, to live after the storm. Getting at verse 8, follow it now. The scene shifts. The spotlight moves. And now we are introduced to another woman. A Shunammite woman. Now watch this, because unlike the widow woman that we just left, this woman is not broke. She's not in lack. But she still has a need. And that should speak to somebody in the Lord's sanctuary on this morning, because your issue may not look like your neighbor's issue. Your struggle may not be the same as the person sitting next to you. But if the truth be told, everyone in the Lord's sanctuary this morning has some issues and some needs. Every one of us up in here, has something that we are dealing with. Somebody came in here with a burden. Somebody came in here with a question. Somebody came in here needing God to move in a specific place in your life. Brothers and sisters, the Shunammite woman teaches us something powerful. Because she's kind. Watch this, she's generous. She's thoughtful. And she makes room for the man of God. And let me pause right here and preach it like I feel it. Church, we're living in critical times. Our nation is on life support. We're living in a world that's grown cold, callous, mean, and hateful. Folk are quick to criticize you, but slow to celebrate you. They're quick to take, but slow to give. Quick to browse through Facebook, but slow to put their face in the book and get on their knees and pray. We're living in a selfish, me, myself, and I generation where people will share your business before they share your burden or your breakthrough. Where people will broadcast your pain, but won't bother to pray for your healing. Where kindness is rare, generosity is questioned, and love has become conditional. But I came here to tell somebody today, it would do us good to show love and show kindness. That's what the world needs. The world needs love, and the world needs kindness. This Shunammite woman is different. She shows us what it looks like to have a warm heart in a cold world. She shows us what it looks like to be generous in a selfish culture. She shows us what it looks like to make room for God, even when life looks like you already have enough. The Shunammite woman in our text didn't wait for a miracle. She made room for a miracle. One day when Elisha traveled to Shunam, Shunammite woman invited the man of God to her house for a meal. And every time Elisha came to Shunam, he would always stop by this Shunammite woman's house to eat. And one day this woman said to her husband, "Let's build a room for Elisha. Let's put a bed in that room, a table in that room, a chair. And let's put a lamp in that room." In other words, she didn't just speak kindness. She showed kindness. And what made her special is this. She wasn't doing it to be seen. She wasn't doing it for a blessing. She wasn't doing it for applause. She was just a good woman. Someone say good woman. With a generous spirit in a stingy world. And that's what God is calling us, his church, back to. Not just shouting on Sunday, but showing love and kindness on Monday. Because we've got too many folk right in the church that are saved but sour, sanctified but selfish, holy but hateful. But the Shunammite woman teaches us that kindness will open doors that your status cannot open. Kindness will bring favor that money cannot buy. Kindness will position you for a miracle that you didn't even ask for. Because in this chapter, the very kindness that the Shunammite woman gave came right back to her and blessed her house. And I hear the Lord saying this morning, if you can be kind in a cruel world, if you can give in a greedy world, if you can love in a loveless world, I'll make sure your kindness is not in vain. So when people are hateful, be kind anyway. People are ungrateful, give anyway. People are selfish, love anyway. Because you're not operating by their spirit. You're operating by the Spirit of God. The Shunammite woman made room for the man of God. And God in return made room in her life for a miracle. Elisha speaks a word over her life, and she gives birth to a promised son. But here's the tension. Because what God gave, the enemy tried to take away. That same child got sick and died. But don't miss this. The same God who can provide in your lack is the same God who can restore in your loss. Tell somebody, God will provide. Tell them. He will restore. He will give you double for your trouble. Can I get a witness in here? Before the story is over, God steps in again. And where death showed up, life had the final say. Shunammite woman in our text is not just a woman of means, wealth, and hospitality. More than that, she was a woman of discernment. She recognized God's presence in the prophet Elisha. And she made room for what she valued. And church, that's the first shout right there, because every mother in here knows something about making room. Which leads me to the first point in this message. And the first point is, a mother who has faith during a hard season makes room for God. Tell your neighbor, make room for God. Tell her, make room for God. Shunammite woman said to her husband, let's make a little chamber, a little room for the man of God. She created space for the man of God, but in reality, she was making space for the move of God. Every Christian mother knows how to make room. Room in a tight budget. Room in a broken schedule. Room in a heavy heart. Mothers will move things around, sacrifice comfort, and rearrange priorities in order to make room for God. Can I say it like this? If it had not been for a praying mother making room for God, some of us would be sitting in the Lord's sanctuary this morning. Some of us would be dead or in prison if we didn't have a praying mother or a praying grandmother. Is there anybody in here thankful that God blessed you with a praying mother? I don't know about you, but my mother prayed for me. She had me on her mind. She took the time and prayed for me. I'm so glad she prayed. I'm so glad she prayed. I'm so glad she prayed for me. But more importantly, Jesus prayed for me. He had me on his mind. He took the time to pray for me. I'm so glad he prayed. What about you? I'm so glad he prayed. What about you? I'm so glad Jesus prayed for me. A praying mother now possesses a strength that doesn't make noise, power that doesn't parade, faith that doesn't faint, and a determination that doesn't break, bend, back down, or give up. And in the second place, get this, a mother who has faith during a hard season holds on through pain. Tell somebody, hold on, hold on. Elisha prophesied to the Shunammite woman, she would give birth to a child. And a son was born, but one day, that promise died in her lap. And here's what blessed me. The Shunammite woman didn't fall apart in public. Although there was grief, she didn't fall apart. Although there was uncertainty, she didn't fall apart, and her heart was broken by life. But still, she did not fall all apart. She carried her pain without pretending. She carried her pain with purpose. When Gehazi asked her, "Is it well?" she said, "It is well." This woman found herself in a hard season, a hidden season, a painful season, yet in the middle of it all, in the middle of heartbreak, she says, "It is well." I wish I had some witnesses in here who would raise your hand and say, "God, I thank you that it is well." Her circumstances, watch this, her circumstances says grief, but her faith says trust. Her house is in trouble, but her heart is still holding on to God. Now don't miss this. She didn't say it felt well. She said it is well. It was not denial. It was faith speaking in pain. Shunammite woman had steady faith because even in grief, she went straight to the man of God and kept pressing toward help. This woman was honest without giving up and prayerful without panicking. Because real mothers don't just speak from feeling. They speak from faith. Real mothers know that just because it hasn't shown up yet doesn't mean that it hasn't been signed, sealed, and scheduled by God. Tell somebody, "I still believe. I still believe in prayer. I still believe in miracles. I still believe that God has all power. I still believe that God can do anything and everything, but he cannot lie and he cannot fail. I still believe." Tell your neighbor, "I still believe. I still believe. I still believe that God makes ways out of no way. I still believe that God turns midnights into morning and sorrow into shouting. I still believe that he heals sick bodies and men's broken hearts. I still believe God opens doors that no man can shut and shut doors that no man can open." Are there any believers in the house? Don't fool me now. I still believe. Tell your neighbor, "I still believe. I still believe storms don't last forever. I still believe that my storm has an expiration date. I still believe that weeping may endure for a night, but joy, somebody shout joy. Joy, somebody shout joy. Joy, somebody shout joy. Joy, somebody shout joy. Come on. In the morning, I still believe in grace that covers. I still believe in mercy that keeps and love that never lets me go. I still believe when I can't see it, when I cannot trace it, when I don't feel it, God is still working it. Tell your neighbor, he's still working it. He's still working it. The Bible says, now faith, right now, is the substance of things hoped for and the evidence of things not seen. Although I don't see it with my natural eyes, I still believe God in my spirit that what he said he was going to do for me is on the way. Somebody shout like you believe it's on the way. And finally, a mother who has faith during a hard season refuses to let go of God. Shunammite mother goes to the prophet and falls at his feet. And she won't let go. Tell somebody, "I'm just holding on. I'm just holding on. And I won't let go of my faith." You ought to shout right there. Shake your neighbor's hand and tell him, "Hold on, hold on. You got to hold to his hand. God's unchanging hand. You got to hold to his hand. God's unchanging hand. You got to build your hopes on things eternal and hold on. God's unchanging hand. Tell your neighbor, I'm just holding on. And I won't let go of God's hand. As I tried to push, Shunammite woman away, leave the man to God alone. She said, as the Lord lives, I will not leave you. I'm going to hold on. Tell your neighbor again, I'm just holding on. And I'm holding on to the right one. I'm holding on to the Lord. He's the author and finisher of my faith. I'm holding on until things get better. I'm holding on until my burden is lifted. I'm holding on until my miracle comes. I'm holding on for my breakthrough. I'm holding on until God turns it around. Tell your neighbor, keep on holding on. Church, that's determination. That's desperation. That's a mama saying, I didn't come this far to leave empty. And they put all these clothes on, all these clothes to come out here and to look at you. But I came out here looking for my miracle. I came here looking for Jesus. And tell somebody, I'm not going to leave until I get what I came for. And because this Shunammite woman held on, God stepped into her sorrow and restored her son from death to life. How many of you know God is a restorer? There's a story about a mother who worked two jobs. She barely slept. She still made it to church every Sunday. The children didn't understand it growing up. Why we have to go to church every Sunday? Every Sunday, Mama, we got to go to church. Every Sunday. They saw their mother struggle. They saw her sacrifice. But they didn't see her strength. Years later, one of her sons said, every time life tried to take him out, he could still hear the prayers of his mother. He said, I'm still here. Not because I was strong, but I'm still here because my mother prayed for me. And I believe there is a mother in Kentuck Missionary Baptist Church this morning who knows what it's like to cry at midnight but smile the next morning. You know what it feels like to go without so that your children can have. You've been overwhelmed sometimes, but you didn't let go of God. You've been under pressure sometimes, but you didn't lose your praise. You have prayers in your spirit and oil in your soul and faith that will not fold. When life gets heavy, you keep your head lifted toward the hill because you know that your help. Tell somebody, all of my help comes from the Lord.
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